God's children are advancing, marching till we reach the goal. For the battle's almost over, we'll soon be going home. I can hear the sound of angels as the saints go marching in, singing praises to the captain.

0: Gravity's the great stuff. Did you know without gravity, we could only jump once for joy? Did you know without gravity, we'd be space cases? Wonder what gravity really is. Did you know without gravity, the moon wouldn't go around the Earth? The Earth wouldn't go around the sun, and the whole universe would be in trouble without gravity. My hero, Isaac Newton, said to speak of gravity in the absence of God is absurd. I really like gravity. I've read that scientists have concluded if the gravitational constant in our universe varied by one part in 10 to the 40th, our universe could not exist. 10 to the 40th. My wife says, Pete, what does that mean? So I said, Frida, if you had 10 to the 40th teaspoons of water, that would be enough water to form 420,000 million million Earths. That's a lot of them. That's in one teaspoon. And if you missed that count by one teaspoon, the universe would be doomed. God had to be very careful when he created the universe. Was God careful when he created you? Did you ever complain about your state in life and how God made you? Did you ever think about that God picked out the parents you have and the place you were born and the time you were born? Maybe, just maybe, the same God who carefully crafted the gravitational constant carefully crafted you. The Bible says in Psalm 139, verse 13, For thou hast possessed my reins, thou hast covered me in my mother's womb. I will praise thee, for I am fearfully and wonderfully made. Marvelous are thy works, and that my soul knoweth right well. My substance was not hid for thee when I was made in secret and curiously wrought in the lowest parts of the earth. Thine eyes did see my substance, yet being unperfect. And in thy book all my members were written, which in continuance were fashioned when as yet there were none of them. How precious also are thy thoughts unto me, O God, how great is the sum of them. Maybe, just maybe, we should believe it when we read 1 Peter chapter 5, verse 7, when it says, Casting all your care upon him, for he careth for you. This is Pete Cowling.
1: 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I hope to see you Sunday at CBC, Noncommilitarian East, Zone 1, Ordinetta.

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You know, it's a joy to serve the Lord. I know there's problems, and I know there's heartaches, and I know there's tears, but you know, what a joy, because there is a rainbow. There is a rainbow that God put in the sky and gave us his promise he wouldn't drown the world again. And God's already said that I'll not put more on you than you can bear or you can take. And of course, all of that is wrapped up in his love and his care. And you just turn to him and don't let the devil get you in a corner. Don't let him beat on you that your God doesn't care anymore. There'll never be a time when he doesn't care. There'll never be a time when he's not God. There'll never be a time when he doesn't have an answer. And just stay up close to the Lord and his Son, the Lord Jesus Christ, by the precious Holy Spirit. Listen to this old song. Fanny Crosby wrote it. Draw me nearer. I am thine, O Lord. I have heard thy voice, and it told thy love to me. But I long to rise in the arms of faith and be closer drawn to thee. Draw me nearer, nearer. Consecrate me now to thy service, Lord. By the power of grace divine, let my soul look up with a steadfast hope and my will be lost in thine. Draw me nearer, nearer. Oh, the pure delight of a single hour that before thy throne I spend. When I kneel in prayer and with thee, my God, I commune as friend with friend. Draw me nearer, nearer. There are depths of love that I cannot know till I cross the narrow sea. There are heights of joy that I may not reach till I rest in peace with thee. Draw me nearer, nearer, blessed Lord, to the cross where thou hast died. Draw me nearer, nearer, nearer, blessed Lord, to thy precious bleeding side. Oh, if you would just move up next to God, you would find out how precious he is, how sweet he is, how fulfilling he is, and how wonderful he is. Oh, listen to me today, my friend. Listen to me. Get up out of the depths of despair, which in Pilgrim's Progress, a pilgrim had fallen into the depths of despair and so on. But he got up out of them. The Bible says a righteous man falleth seven times and gets up. And gets up. You don't stay down. You get up. Paul said, I'm downcast, but I'm not defeated. Oh, you don't want to get defeated. Don't do it. Don't let your mind play tricks on you. Don't let your heart lie to you. And don't let the devil lie to you. He's the father of liars. And he'll tell you all kinds of lies about God and about Jesus Christ and about the blessed Holy Spirit and about the promises of God's holy book called the Bible. Listen to me. Listen to me. Draw nearer. Get up close to him where you can reach out and touch him, where you can reach out and hear his voice speaking to you from his blessed word. And he'll get so close, and you will get so close, that the blessed Holy Spirit can whisper to you what Jesus whispered to the Galilean Sea when he was here. Peace, be still. The sea was raging. The water was coming up in the boat, and they were just sure they were going to die. And Jesus said, oh, ye of little faith. Why did he say that? Because over on the shore of Galilee, where they had been on the other side, he said, get in the boat and go to the other side.
He didn't say get in the boat and try to go to the other side. He didn't say get in the boat and get out there somewhere and halfway or more. No, he didn't say that. He said get in the boat and go to the other side. Then, my friend, where you need to come to and where I must come to is that the winds can blow ever so hard. There was a wind called Irakaladan, and it blew hard, and the waves got taller and taller, and the men, the apostles, were afraid for their life. And here's the Lord Jesus sound asleep in the back of the boat, and they said, "Carest not thou that we perish?" And he said, "Oh, where is your faith? Where is your faith? I just stood on the other shore and said, get in the boat and go to the other side." Then, my friend, let me tell you, the winds can blow ever so hard, and the waves can get ever so big, and all of the things around you look like they're falling apart. But I want you to understand, every demon in hell can walk the Galilean Sea. The devil himself can walk it and stir up the waters. But listen to me, listen to me. That boat is going to the other side. It's not going to sink. It's going to the other side. You say, "Preacher, how can you be so sure?" Because the Lord God, Son of heaven and earth, said in his own words to his apostles, "Get in the boat and go to the other side. Then let come what may." That boat is going to the other side. That's where we have to come back to today in this troubled world. That's where we have to come back to in the middle of the coronavirus or whatever it is that's plaguing us. We must come back to that place nearer, nearer to his blessed side and say, "Oh, in my life and your life, regardless of what's going on, peace be still." And the sea laid down like an infant in a crib. It just laid down. And all of a sudden, the waters were as smooth. They looked like a mirror out there. And the winds were gone. And the threat was over. You know why? The master of land and sea said the boat is going to the other side. I don't know what you're facing today. I don't know what sorrows have come or what threatens your life or your family situation. But I can tell you this, that in Christ, that boat is going to the other side. Don't try to get out of the boat. Just get him in the boat with you, and it's all okay. You know, many people love me in Pam's illness and my second wife, and they were good to me. Oh, so good. And Dr. Jack Hobbs in particularly was so good to me in so many ways. And, you know, but he couldn't go home with me. He couldn't live with me. He couldn't be there for my ever tear and fear, but there was one that could, the everlasting Son of the God of heaven, who is so personal, who is such a giver of peace and joy and blessing. And, you know, he said already, "I'll never leave thee. I'll never forsake thee." And so, dear lady, going through a divorce, dear sir, going through a divorce today, and the other one just will not listen, will not turn around, will not do anything to try to patch up things. No, but I promise you, that doesn't cut him short. That does not ever bring him to a place where he will say, I just don't have an answer for you. No, no, he always has an answer. He always has a way to help us and to get us through the storms of life. Whatever it is, I've seen people bury their babies. I've conducted their funeral. I remember one particular funeral in Des Moines, Iowa. The little baby died.

0: farms come, those great giant trees out in the redwoods of California, some of them 300 feet tall, some of them can several couples can join hands and cannot yet reach around that tree, and so on. But you know why they're so great? Because the roots have helped them. The roots have gone down in the soil and has helped them through the storms. Some of those trees are 4,000 years old. They came over here and the seeds washed over here in the flood, and those trees are something to behold. You will have to lean over backwards till you almost fall to look at the top of them. Oh, it's like you are so insignificant to their size and their height. But I want you to know the God that made those trees, the God that has sustained those trees, is the God that will sustain you today. Just lean on the everlasting arms, and you'll find that they do not grow weary like Moses's did. They will be there forever to help you until he takes you home. God bless you today, and Lord willing, we'll be back tomorrow with the blessed old book.
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0: you to note carefully this important verse of Scripture in verse 23. 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
2: Thank you for joining us today. This is Pastor Clarence Sexton from the Temple Baptist Church and Crown College in Knoxville, Tennessee. We're continuing with this series on determined to have a Christian home. As a matter of fact, today we conclude this brief series. We'll continue on the subject of the home. Pray that God will bless this today to all those who listen.

Would you take the Word of God and turn with me, please, to the book of 1 Thessalonians chapter 5. 1 Thessalonians chapter 5. We'll begin there and then read one of the passage. In the fifth chapter of 1 Thessalonians, beginning with verse 16, the Bible says, "Rejoice evermore, pray without ceasing, in everything give thanks, for this is the will of God in Christ Jesus concerning you. Quench not the spirit, despise not prophesyings, prove all things, hold fast that which is good, abstain from all appearance of evil." And then in 1 Thessalonians chapter 5 and verse 23, "And the very God of peace sanctify you wholly. And I pray, God, your whole spirit and soul and body be preserved blameless unto the coming of our Lord Jesus Christ." I want you to note carefully this important verse of Scripture in verse 23. "And the very God of peace sanctify you wholly," completely. This is not the word H-O-L-Y, it is wholly. The word involving complete, all of us. "And I pray, God, your whole spirit and soul and body be preserved blameless in the coming of our Lord Jesus Christ." The motive to meet the Lord at His coming. When Jesus comes for His bride, when we're raptured to be with Him, and He receives a bride without blemish, without spot. And on this earth, in the marriage union, we have the opportunity to represent the wonderful union that Christ has with His church. The Bible says God has made us spirit, soul, and body. Not just body, but spirit, soul, and body. Often when people quote this passage or try to quote part of this passage, they begin with body. God has made us body, soul, and spirit. But God doesn't start there. There's a divine order here. And we should always follow the divine order. And the divine order is first spirit, then soul, then body. Spirit, soul, and body. We know of what we find in the earliest record of marriage in the Garden of Eden, that the Bible says God told man to leave father and mother, even when he didn't have a father and mother, establishing a principle of leaving and cleaving, and cleave unto his wife, and they too shall be one. One. One. Somewhere I want you to make a note that there's a difference between unity and union. Unity and union. Often people think when they have unity, they have union. You may agree on where you live. You may agree on your children. You may agree on what kind of car you should drive. And you may agree on where you should travel and have some unity in your marriage concerning those things and still be without union, without having oneness. It amazes me to find so many people who are thinking about getting married who have given no consideration to spiritual things. And when asked, "What about your Christian life?" the response comes, "We haven't talked about that." When the very foundation of all of marriage must be built on the Lord. And our union in Christ, not unity, but our union in Christ. I remember talking to a lady about her husband. She'd been married about 10 years and they were having problems in their marriage. And I said, "Is he a Christian?" She said, "I have no idea of knowing. No way of knowing." I said, "You've never asked him? You've never talked about it?" She said, "No, we just don't talk about those things. I don't know if he's a Christian or if he's not a Christian." Well, no wonder she was having problems in her marriage. No wonder. God's Word does say that we should not be unequally yoked together. Christian people should marry Christian people. But let me shock you. There are Christian people who are married to Christian people who are also unequally yoked. Because one is a Christian who loves the Lord, and one is a Christian who does not love the Lord. Now, I hope that you're interested, deeply interested in this, because the most wonderful thing God allows in our human relationship is this union of marriage that He brings about. And the joy of journeying to glory with God as one married couple. The joy, may I repeat it, the joy of journeying together
in union with Christ as we travel to glory. What a blessed thing. What a blessed thing. And a classic passage I want to take you to in Ephesians chapter 5. And the Bible says in verse 18, "And be not drunk with wine wherein is excess, but be filled with the Spirit." There it is again, filled with the Spirit. That's not a recommendation, that's a command. And notice it is in the context of marriage. Verse 19 says, "Speaking to yourselves in psalms and hymns and spiritual songs, singing and making melody in your heart to the Lord, giving thanks always for all things unto God and the Father in the name of our Lord Jesus Christ, submitting yourselves one to another in the fear of God. Wives, submit yourselves unto your own husbands as unto the Lord. For the husband is the head of the wife, even as Christ is the head of the church, and he is the Savior of the body. Therefore, as the church is subject unto Christ, so let the wives be to their own husbands in everything. Husbands, love your wives, even as Christ also loved the church and gave himself for it, that he might sanctify and cleanse it with the washing of water by the word, that he might present it to himself a glorious church, not having spot or wrinkle or any such thing, but that it should be holy, holy and without blemish." There again, the motive for all of this is when we see Jesus, to be right with him, to have lived in a way that he expected us to live. And one other passage, if you'll bear with me, in 1 Peter chapter 3, just one verse from this beautiful passage of Scripture about marriage. 1 Peter chapter 3 and verse 7, notice this expression. "Likewise, ye husbands, dwell with them according to knowledge." Dwell with them according to knowledge, giving honor unto the wife as unto the weaker vessel, as being heirs together of the grace of life, that your prayers be not hindered. We're to live together according to knowledge. Now, when God made me, he made me spirit, soul, and body. It might interest you to know that in my spirit I have a conscience. Conscience cannot be a guide, because a conscience can be trained and conditioned. A conscience is more like a policeman who can blow the whistle on you. A conscience is one of the ways God gave me to know there's a God. Romans chapter 1, creation reveals the Lord. Romans chapter 2, I have an inward witness, conscience. The outward witness of the Lord, the outward witness of the Lord is creation. No man ever lived without knowing there is a God, from the witness of creation outwardly and the witness of conscience inwardly. In my spirit, the Lord dwells when I am saved. My spirit is a candle of the Lord. And when I am regenerated by the Spirit of God, when I become a Christian, the candle is lit and God gives me light. In my spirit. In my soul, I have intellect, emotion, and will. Intellect, emotion, and will. In my body, I have five senses. Five senses. I relate to God in my spirit. I serve the Lord in my soul. In my body, I offer myself in a life of service. In the Old Testament tabernacle, there was an outer court, and there was a holy place and a holy of holies. We can compare the body to the outer court and the things we find in the outer court. We can compare the soul to the holy place. But in our spirit, we enter into the holy of holies and meet God. Now, I want to talk to you on this subject, which is absolutely essential and vital to marriage, establishing a spiritual relationship in marriage. Establishing a spiritual relationship in marriage. Most people think when they relate to one another and become one, it's one in body. But no strong marriage can be built on oneness in body. If you're simply attracted to the physical and relate to the physical, that will not endure the tough times. You may have found some unity there, but no real union, lasting union there. We're not just to have oneness in body, but oneness in spirit, oneness in soul, and oneness in body. And the spirit union that we have with God and with one another forms the foundation for the rest of our lives. Now I want to give you some things that will help you in this union to add quality to your marriage
to build the stability in your marriage that you must have if you're going to endure and be the example. If you're not going to just exist together, if you're going to enjoy the journey and be the Christian married couple God desires you to be, there must be spiritual union. Let me tell you some things that will help you. Number one, speak to one another about how you came to know the Lord and what He means to you. If you're a man, your wife should be able to recite your testimony just like you do. She should know as much as she could possibly know about when you got saved and what Jesus Christ means to you. And the reverse is true also. The husband should have heard the wife's testimony so often and heard her talk so much about the Lord that he is very familiar with how she came to know Jesus as her Savior. I'm going to ask you this question. Can you give me, husband, can you give me the details not of your salvation, but of your wife's salvation? And wife, can you give me the details of your husband's salvation? Have you talked together about how you came to know the Lord Jesus as your Savior and what He means to you? When Evelyn and I were first married, I talked to her often about knowing the Lord, how good God is to me, how the Lord had blessed me, how for peace I had great bitterness, but I went to the Lord and the Lord delivered me. For peace I had great bitterness, and the Bible says, and thou in love to my soul hast delivered me from the pit of corruption, for thou hast cast all my sins behind thy back. And I thrilled at sharing my testimony and talking to my wife, the person I love dearest in all the world, of this human beings. I loved telling her what Jesus Christ meant to me. And she'd try to share her testimony. Remember, my wife was the daughter of a Baptist preacher who was killed in an automobile accident when she was just a young child. She was raised by a godly Christian woman who gave her a wonderful Christian example. She was taken to church every time the church met, and for all the activities the girls in the church were involved in, she was there. My wife had been forward in a church service. She had gone through the motions of salvation, but she'd had an emotional experience, and she had absolute doubt about her salvation.

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1: Well, I tell you what, good neighbor, I'm blessed knowing that you're listening today. Thank you for having your radio station dialed in or your phone dialed in, however you're listening. We're so very grateful. Here's the Felix Trio. They sing for us. They're members of our church, the married mom and dad, and now their daughter has a baby as well. Jesus Stepped In and I'm Free. It's a great trio. It's a great song, and thank God that we are free in Jesus Christ. Jesus always steps in. Let's hear him sing.

0: I'm getting quickly to the next song. We've got Brother Alvin Martinez and Brooke. This is their aunt and niece, and they just were singing there. Now these are relatives. I won't have to worry.
1: Down

0: Chapter 43, verse 11. Now, here is Jacob going to send his boys down again to see Joseph, and they don't know they're seeing their brother. And he says, take of the best fruits of the land in your vessels and carry them down to the man and present him a little balm, a little honey, spices, myrrh, nuts. Take double the money. And the Bible said, send away your other brother and Benjamin. I bereave me, my children. I'm bereaved. Don't do this. Verse 18. And the men, this is powerful. Verse 18. And the men were afraid. You know, you don't have to be afraid when you're doing right. But I tell you what, you're doing wrong. You live in fear. We have people that are multimillionaires that have been, you know, perhaps ripping off the tax system, and they get caught, they live in fear. We have people that are poor that rip people off, and they have to live in fear. And that's what happened here. They began to live in fear. And the Bible says in verse 25, Joseph's commanded to fill their sacks with corn and restore every man his money in his sack and give him provision for the way. And he put all their money back. And he said to his brother, my money's restored. And their heart failed and they were afraid. They're afraid in verse 28. They're afraid again. And they said, what's going to happen? What's going to happen? Verse 18, these men were afraid. And they said, we've come and here's what's going on. And they sat before him. Oh, I love this verse. Well, let's go back to verse 30, shall we? Verse 30. And Joseph made haste, for his bowels did yearn upon his brother. And he sought where to weep, and he entered into his chamber, and he wept there. He washed his face, and he went out and refrained himself. He said, set on bread, and he set on them by themselves, for they by themselves. And verse 33, and they sat before him. He organized them, the firstborn, according to his birthright, and the youngest according to his youth. And the men marveled at one another. He took 11 brothers and he put them all in order. Starting with Reuben, Simeon. He put them in order. And those men marveled at one another. They said, what is going on here? What is happening here? You know, child of God, God's working through Joseph, but they don't know it's Joseph. God's working through your trial today, but you don't know that God's working. God's working your family, but you don't know that God's working through your family. It looks so dark. It looks so impossible. It looks like, I cannot see ahead. God's working. God's working through your health. The doctor said yesterday you had cancer. He said 2 weeks ago you have cancer. He said you have short time to live. God's working. He works all things together for his good. I lost my job. God's going to work it out for good. You watch. My prodigal son, God can work that out for good. He may come back home with all of his money spent and his lifestyle has been ruined, but he'll come back home. And God can do anything but fail. Will you trust him today? Will you place your confidence in him? I'm getting real close now. Tomorrow's 44, then 45. 45, I believe, is my favorite chapter in the Bible. It's my favorite story, at least. Proverbs 23 is my favorite proverb. And I have my favorite Old Testament book is Nehemiah. My favorite New Testament book is the book of Philippians. I have all these favorite verses. My life verse is Acts 20:24. Took me all these years. I just got it about 3 years ago. But this story of chapter 45, we're going to be there in 2 days, is when Joseph reveals himself to his brothers. Oh, my goodness, it becomes exciting. Well, tonight is Wednesday. Most of us have church tonight. I know some of you have it on Thursday, but whatever night you have it. But if it's tonight, let's get to church. Let's get to church tonight. And I'm looking forward to it. I'm looking forward. It's going to be great. And God's going to speak to your heart. He's going to speak to my heart. And let's plan on God working in our midst. And then go home and have some popcorn tonight. Dr. Pepper. No, don't have Dr. Have Dad's Root Beer or something like that, or A&W Root Beer. Well, God bless you. I want to have a word of prayer with you. Ask God's blessing upon this day. Father, it is Wednesday, and I want to thank you so much for church tonight. I look forward to it. Lord, it's always such a blessing to my heart, and I pray your blessing upon our people. God, may we find ourselves living for thee and magnifying your name, exalting your name. God bless our dear listener friends today. Help them on their journey of life. Some are having a hard day today. God, give them great grace is my prayer. For I ask this wonderful prayer in the name of the Lord Jesus Christ, our God and our Savior. In Jesus' name, amen.
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0: Who is Jesus Christ? Christ is our Lord. Obey him. John 13, verse 13 says, "Ye call me Master and Lord, and ye say well, for so I am." You know, sometimes men stop with titles, but they never live in relation to the title. I've said many times to our church here, I did not come here to be called pastor, but to pastor. Let me pastor you. I believe that is what Jesus was conveying to his disciples when he said this. Don't just call me by that title, Lord, Master. Treat me like your Lord and Master. In Luke chapter 6, verse 46, Jesus said, "And why call ye me Lord, Lord, and do not the things which I say?" Can you sense that Jesus expected more than lip service? He's not just to be called Lord, but to be obeyed as Lord. We have someone over us to whom we owe everything. It is to be to us a high honor to be able to serve the Lord of Lords. Yes, I know we can think of Jesus as our friend, and he is. We can think of him as our elder brother, and he is. He is our shepherd and so much more. But we cannot get away from the fact that he is also our Lord. Philippians chapter 2, verse 9, "Wherefore God also hath highly exalted him, and given him a name which is above every name, that at the name of Jesus every knee should bow, of things in heaven, and things in earth, and things under the earth, and that every tongue should confess that Jesus Christ is Lord, to the glory of God the Father." One day, every knee will bow to him, and every tongue will confess, that is, voice their agreement, that Jesus Christ is Lord. We don't have to wait until that day to acknowledge who he is. Today, you can recognize his position and obey him as your Lord.
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around and read the newspaper and the New York Times and the street journal, you know, all that kind of. Listen, we'll never have the love of God perfected in us without the Word of God being. Now, let's go on. There's another reason. Verse chapter 2 and verse 19, 20, and 25. They went out from us. That's one way you can tell where you stay or not. They went out from us, but they were not of us. For if they had been of us, they would no doubt have continued with us. But they went out that they might be made manifest that they were not all of us. The best way in the world to prove that you're not saved is just to leave the people that are saved. I know you think up a lot of excuses, but you just go ahead. And when you around God's people and you'd say, I just don't like them, I'd rather go with the other crowd, that's a sign you're not saved. You'd rather be in a beer joint than the church service. It's because you got a beer joint heart. You'd rather shoot dope than to live in the Bible of hope. It's because you don't know Jesus. You'd rather listen to rock and roll. And I tell you what, boys, this is some deal here. Petition for National Elvis Presley Day. I tell you, as far as I'm concerned, they can have it when they get to hell, but I don't have it down here. You listen to this silly junk. Got room for signatures. By signature below, we the undersigned hereby request consideration and instigation of a National Elvis Presley Day. We feel that his birthday, January the 8th, should be set aside as a day each year to honor and remember Elvis Presley, the man, the entertainer, the legend. He has a place in the history and shaping of the United. Now, they ought to put Miss on that shape. He did more to misshape this country than any man I know of. That thing, I'm telling you the truth. A man that died a dope addict with a broken home was immoral and sinful and sorry. And they want to make a legend and fix him up as a saint. That's of the devil. Listen, if you knew how much rock and roll had robbed the purity and put those little girls and these little girls in a sorry, stinking bed with dope and filth and venereal disease and immorality and the heartache that they went through, and it started when they listened to that sorry rock music. Why, I'd rather have 14 pot-bellied rattlesnakes from the King ranks in my home with all the poison left in them than to have a rock and roll record. You don't feel out of way, get saved and see how you feel. Oh, listen tonight. You can't know you're saved as long as you live in sin. Notice what he said. They went out from us. They went out from us because they were not of us. He said if they'd been of us, no doubt they'd remain with us. Now then, let's go a little bit further. And that's in, I want to read chapter, verse 20. You have an unction from the Holy One and you know all things. You ought to know something when you get saved. Verse 25, this is the promise that he hath promised us, even eternal life. Let me ask you a question. Do you believe he'll keep his promise? Yes, he will. He told me, promised me, and so I have it. All right. Now then, let's look at 3 and verse 8. Let's see if this has come to true, come to pass. Verse 8. Bible said, he that committed sins of the devil, for the devil sinned from the beginning. For this purpose, the Son of God was manifested that he might destroy the works of the devil. Has he destroyed the works of the devil in your life? I mean, do you have the same old habits? Have the same old ugly things taking place? All right. Chapter 4, and we're winding up the message. Chapter 4, and it'll be verse 6. We are of God. He that knoweth God heareth us. He that is not of God heareth not us. Hereby know we the spirit of truth and the spirit of error. One of the signs of being saved is hearing the word of God. Jesus said, I know my sheep. They know my voice. They hear my voice. They follow me. You know the way to tell where you're sheep or not? Figure out who you're following. The Bible said a hireling they won't follow. But they'll follow the shepherd. And if we have the right kind of a shepherd, it'll help to have the right kind of sheep. You'll hear the shepherd's voice and you'll follow. The Bible said if you hear the word, it's because
You must love the Word. The last thing I want to say, 1 John chapter 5, verse 14, last reason, it's a good one. How do you know you're saved? How do you know that you got eternal life? Well, this is the confidence. This is the confidence that we have in Him, that if we ask anything according to His will, He heareth us. Now, how long has it been since you had a prayer answered? Oh, we had one answered this week, didn't we? And we're going to have some more answered. Yes, sir. We're going to have some more prayers answered. I mean, I believe that every day we ought to pray, expecting, believing, and then not be surprised when we get the answer. One of the ways you know you're saved, have you prayed for your mother? Some of you girls said, mother got saved, brother got saved, and people got saved. That's because you've been praying for them. The Lord hears and answers prayer. My confidence in Jesus, oh, it grows stronger every day. His grace I find sufficient to keep me in life's way. When I am sad and lonely, oh, He is a friend indeed. He gives me grace and comfort in every time of need. And He loves me. He's living in my heart. He loves me. He never will depart. He loves me. He died for me on Calvary. And that is why I sing, He loves me. Let's stand together. Don't live in doubt. Doubters never turn out to be shouters. You can know that you're saved. You say, tell me, Brother Olaf, let me give you some verses. Whosoever shall call upon the name of the Lord shall be saved. If thou shalt confess with thy mouth the Lord Jesus, believe me, art God raised him from the dead, thou shalt be saved. Him that cometh unto me, I will in no wise cast out. Would you come tonight? Would you come tonight and trust him? While we sing softly and tenderly, Jesus is calling. Calling for you. Calling for me. Oh, see on the portals. Can't you? Waiting, watching. Watching for you. Is he going to see you come home tonight? Would you come right now as we sing?

Well, this has been an interesting night. The little girl that wrote the letter and said, if you can't help me, I might as well hang it up. And she gave her first testimony tonight. And getting somebody to pray with her. Folks, somebody can help you. We're going to close the service tonight. Have thine own way, Lord. Have thine own way. What we do the next 24 hours is going to have a lot to do with the future of all of the world. Have thine

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1: Good afternoon, everyone. I'm excited to be your host for today's broadcast. And thank you so much for hanging out with me for another exciting hour of encouraging gospel music. So let's kick it off with a song requested by Micah Paraiso, How Can I Keep From Seeing?

5-7. Get wisdom, get understanding. Do not forget, nor turn away from the words of my mouth. Do not forsake her, and she will preserve you. Love her, and she will keep you. Wisdom is the principal thing. Therefore,

That song was requested by Sylvia Candido, Growing in Wisdom by the Wisman Family. And here's our next song requested by Grace Abila, When Compared to God by the Britton Family.

The request button is activated. So let's keep those requests coming in. And stay tuned in for our first trivia question in just a few minutes. Here's one requested by Romina Olivo, A Good and Perfect Gift by Abby.

It's 16 minutes past the hour and it's currently 26.4 degrees. The forecast is calling for a high today of 26.4 with 93% chance of rain. 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

It's trivia time here on Pingo Radio Urdaneta. Have your companion app ready because I'll be sending out today's trivia question during this next song. And don't forget, we'll be awarding a special prize to the listener who get the most correct answers in a particular week. 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And this week's prize is an Inco Radio mug for the listener with the most correct answers. And now the first five listeners with the correct answer will receive two song credits. And our trivia song goes out to Jenaline de la Paz Lucero, Whatever It Takes by Susan McHale.

Our trivia question was, how many men and women were in the temple to watch Samson entertain them? The correct answer is about 3,000. Congratulations to Lay and Paz, Benji Simon, Jerusha Simon, Jan Chua, and AG Ventura. Each of you received 2 song credits and a point toward this week's total. And here's our next song requested by Micah Paraiso, A Love That Won't Stop by The Hiles Anderson Cali.

That song was requested by Carlos Simon, Meeting in the Middle of the Air by Stephen Ray Nichols and Sons. And just a reminder, it's Wednesday. Join us at Crossroads Baptist Church for our prayer meeting, Bible study, discipleship, and kids club. That's this evening at 6 p.m. Our next song was requested by Angelica Gutierrez, As Long As...

That song was requested by Lay and Paz, Behold by the Graceful. And here's our next song requested by Prudencio Ulep Sr., Abba Father by the Northland Baptist Bible College.

Well, it's time for another trivia question here on Inco Radio Urdaneta. I'll be sending out the trivia during this next song, so get your companion app ready. The first 5 listeners with the correct answer will receive 2 song credits. And the first person who answers correctly will also receive a 10 peso voucher to our school canteen. Our trivia song goes out to Grace Abila and Angelica Jolly Morla. God Don't Remember That.

This afternoon's trivia question was, what is the seventh commandment? The correct answer is, thou shalt not commit adultery. Congratulations to Micah Paraiso because you were the first person with the correct answer and you win a 10 peso voucher to our school canteen. The remaining listeners with the correct answer were Benji Simon, Karen Trumpo, AJ Ventura, and Jerusha Simon. Each of you received 2 song credits. And everyone who had the correct answer will receive a point towards this week's total. And here's our next song entitled Forever Written Down by the Hiles Anderson College, request

That was Every Day I'm Amazed by the Hiles Anderson College, requested by Rosemary Gutierrez. And here is The Time Is Now by The Witness.

All Things Work Together for Good by Susan Makhil and requested by Sheena Mae Gutierrez. Well, that wraps it up for another hour of live listener requests here on Inco Radio Urdaneta City. I'll queue up the rest of your songs so you can listen throughout the rest of the afternoon. And don't miss the next live request hour at 5 p.m. with Grace Abila. Our final song this hour was requested by Karen Chumpo, Out of This World by John and Jessica Math and Julie Marshall. I'm Janelle Garcia.

CBC Cares. You're invited to Crossroads Baptist Church, Nankamaliran East, Zone 1, Ordaneta.

0: 2 Peter 3:18 says, "But grow in grace and in the knowledge of our Lord and Savior Jesus Christ. To him be glory both now and forever. Amen." Welcome to Grace to Grow, a daily devotional program by Pastor John Wilkerson, the pastor of the First Baptist Church of Hammond, Indiana, and chancellor of Hiles Anderson College. It is our desire that by listening today, you will find grace to grow. Here is Pastor Wilkerson with today's message.
1: Well, happy good day, friend, and welcome to Grace to Grow. Looking forward to talking about soul winning a little bit later today. Getting the gospel to another ear who has not heard it is a responsibility of every child of God. If you are not a soul winner, you and I, and we're saved, that is our responsibility. Be sure that you do that. Well, here's a few jokes sent to me. Another candle on your cake. Well, there's no need to pout. Be glad that you have strength enough to blow it out. That is someone's advice. I've always stressed to my children that I took as much pleasure in homemade gifts as I did as store-bought ones for my birthday. My teenage daughter gave me a coupon for one total house cleaning. When I tried to redeem it the next day after my birthday, my daughter said, "Sorry, Dad, that expired at midnight last night." Oh, man, smart young lady, huh? Well, a man goes to the perfume counter at a big department store and asks the clerk, "Could you gift wrap this bottle of perfume for my wife's birthday?" And the clerk replied, "A little surprise, is it?" She said, "Yes, she's expecting a cruise, and she's going to get surprised, all right." Oh, boy. The foundation of gratitude is the expectation of nothing. May one remember that. I haven't had a birthday in 14 years, so how can my license be expired is what I want to know. That was somebody's response to that one. Just before my birthday, a friend of my wife asked my wife, "What are you getting for him?" And my wife said, "Make an offer." Oh, brother. Poor. That marriage needs a marriage retreat right there, huh? Okie dokie. Here's a couple others that were sent in here. What is a pumpkin's favorite sport? Squash. Oh, man. Okay, here we go. This one's a good one. You're going to like this one. Get ready, all right? Why couldn't the lifeguard save the hippie? That's a good question. Because he was too far out, man. I like that one. I thought that was a cute one there. What do bowlers and Thanksgiving dinner guests have in common? They both want a turkey. Yeah, a turkey. If you're bowling, that's those three chances at the end of your 10th frame there. Let's see. How do you get straight A's? By using a ruler. And obviously that kid didn't get straight A's. I just got fired from my job as a set designer, someone said. He said, I left the job without making the scene. There we go. We're going to stop with that, friend, right now. And we're going to talk a little bit about soul winning today and getting the gospel to the regions beyond or to another person around you, how all of us ought to be successful at getting the gospel to others, witnessing for Christ. One of the great soul winners of yesteryear was Curtis Hudson. And I enjoy listening to messages that he has preached on this. It's the Christian's business to populate heaven and to depopulate hell. That's what he said. He also made this statement, "Revival is a result of proper use of constituted means." That's interesting. Every Christian is a missionary, if only to the supermarket. You need to be a missionary. And, you know, you're either a missionary or a mission field. And I think all of us ought to be very faithful about getting the gospel. Mr. Bradford said of D.L. Moody, "He looked in the face of more men than any other man ever lived and reduced hell's prospective population by a million souls," is his estimate. And that is a great testimony. When the power of prayer and the power of the Word of God and the power of the Holy Spirit at work, revival is at hand. And boy, a great thought here. Here's another quote that Curtis Hudson said, "The wisest man's description of a wise man is found in Proverbs 11:30. He that winneth souls is wise." And boy, we all ought to be soul winners and soul conscious servants of Christ. I hope you and I will be that way. I just want to talk to you a little bit about that today. He that winneth souls is wise, and they that be wise shall shine as the brightness of the firmament. They that turn many to righteousness, that's what soul winning does. It turns many people to righteousness. As the stars forever and ever keep on shining forever. And we left off on that yesterday a little bit. We go soul winning and tell others about Christ because it's a command. It's the only option you have if you don't want to obey God's command to be a soul winner is disobedience. That's the only option we have there. We need to be on soul patrol. We need to do something every day so people know of Jesus Christ. And that is a passion for us. It should be. This is why Christ came. The Son of Man is come to seek and to save that which was lost. Number three, we do have an appointment with the Lord Jesus Christ one day. We have an appointment. It's appointed every man wants to die. And then after that, the judgment. We're going to find out what God wants us to do and what we did with what he gave us to do. And we'll receive rewards or we will lose them. The fourth reason why we ought to be a soul winner is because there is a hell. Knowing the terror of the Lord, we persuade men. Apostle Paul trying to challenge the church at Corinth in the second letter that is recorded in the scripture, chapter 5, verse 11. Look, we know that there's a hell, and because of hell, we persuade men. We know the terror of the Lord. We know that God is a just God. He will deal with sin. The wages of sin is death. He cannot go against his laws. And he says, you go soul winning because there is a hell. Hell is hot. Heaven is sweet. Jesus Christ saves. Hey, listen, these are wonderful thoughts. People oftentimes say hell is right here on earth. And buddy, you could not be more wrong. I would love to think that this is the worst it's going to get. But if you read the Bible, you'll find out you're dead wrong. Hell is a real place with real fire, with real loneliness, with real darkness, with real separation from God, and with no hope. Listen, make sure that you have eternal life in Jesus, and that's a great thing to remember. Why do we go soul winning? It's a command by God. It's why Jesus came. There is a judgment seat, and there is a place of eternal judgment called the lake of fire and hell in between. Number five, the love of Christ constrains us. It compels us to come. 2 Corinthians chapter 5, verse number 14, the Bible says, "For the love of Christ constraineth us." It compels us. It challenges us. Because we thus judge that if one died for all, then we're all dead. Reminding us that God loved. He loved us, and if he loved us, we need to pass it on. For God so loved the world that he gave his only begotten Son, that whosoever believes in him should not perish, but have everlasting life. Friend, I want to remind you, soul winning is God's agenda. Keeping the main thing is extremely important in this life. And I'm so grateful for that. Well, another reason to be a soul winner, not only the love of Christ, the fact that there is a hell, there is a judgment seat and accountability for what we knew. We are stewards of the truth. We're working to get the gospel to others because that's why Jesus came and he commanded us to do it. But people are blessed by being saved and by becoming a new creature in Christ. In the same chapter, 2 Corinthians chapter 5 and verse number 17, therefore, if any man be in Christ, by the way, that is your option. You're either going to eternity in Christ or outside of his forgiveness. If you're in Christ, then you and I are saved. I have a sweet friend, and he just celebrated recently his anniversary of his salvation. And he showed up on an Easter Sunday morning, and God saved him. It was wonderful. But as that happened, I thought about this because he is from India, and when he greets me and talks to me about his friend and tells me that one of his friends got saved, he says, "Now, Pastor, he and Jesus now. And I didn't teach him to say that, but I'm kind of glad he says it. He says he's in Jesus. And you know, when you're, if any man be in Christ, he's a new creature. Old things are passed away. Behold, all things become new. And I'm telling you what, salvation makes things new, and I love it. I'm so glad I'm saved. And I love to see what God does in the heart of people who get saved. And it's a beautiful, beautiful thing. Number seven, God has given us a ministry. And the ministry or job of reconciliation. Chapter 5, verse 18 of 2 Corinthians, the Bible says, and all things are of God. Okay, and so God is the one who starts salvation in someone's heart. No one gets saved on their own. They have to be drawn by the Holy Ghost. Jesus said in John chapter 6, verse 37, all that the Father giveth me shall come to me. Him that comes to me I will in no wise cast out. We find that the Spirit of God brings conviction of sin, righteousness, and judgment. We see that the Lord Jesus paid for our sin debt. We see that the Heavenly Father draws us to the person of Jesus Christ. Everything starts with God, who hath reconciled us to himself by Jesus Christ, and hath given to us the ministry of reconciliation. Can I remind you, friend, we go soul winning because it's our job. We have been given responsibility, and it's the job of reconciliation. It's a job of bringing others who are estranged from God to have peace with God through our Lord Jesus Christ. And that's your job. Are you doing a good job? Am I doing a good job? Well, I'm not. I need to work on it, but I'm going to keep praying, and I'm going to keep on working and try to get the gospel to another person. How about you join me, and you pray for me, and I'll pray for you. I want to thank you for joining us today on Grace to Grow on this broadcast, wherever you may be listening. Thank you for taking the time to be with us. Our address is Grace to Grow at 507 State Street, Hammond, Indiana, 46320. 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Let's go soul winning. How about that? Let's look for someone today that God is working in their hearts and lives, and let's be faithful about getting the gospel to them. 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

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I hope you're having a good day. Thank you for listening to Anchor Radio, CBC Ordinetta. 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I hope to see you this Sunday at Crossroads Baptist Church, Zone 1, Noncommilarin East.

0: This is a quote from Isaac Newton, my hero, the man who wrote 1 million words of notes on his study of the Bible, the man who said, I study science only to confirm what I already know to be true in the Bible, the man who was able to speak English, Latin, Greek, and Hebrew, the man who was the greatest scientist that ever lived. These are some things he said, and I quote, for though there be many that are called gods, whether in heaven or in earth, yet to us there is but one God, the Father, of whom are all things, and we in him, and our Lord Jesus Christ, by whom are all things, and we in him. That is but one God, and one Lord, and our worship. One God, and one mediator between God and man, the man Christ Jesus. Newton also said of God, he is not eternity or infinity, but he is eternal and infinite. He is not duration or space, but he endures and is present. He endures forever and is everywhere present. And by existing always and everywhere, he constitutes duration and space. This is Pete Cowling.
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2: 1 Corinthians chapter 12, verse 31a, but covet earnestly the best gifts. 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Now, the 10th commandment instructs us not to covet anything that belongs to our neighbor, neither his wife or his house or his possessions. But this verse again says, covet earnestly the best gifts. Now, if the truth be known, most of us covet more money for debt relief or luxuries, more respect, or a higher position or title. If the truth be known, we do not covet wisdom, love, understanding, or knowledge. We do not covet becoming holier and more pleasing to God. We do not covet winning souls or increasing our offerings to God. We do not covet spending more time in the Bible and prayer. We do not covet becoming a better spouse or a better employee. In short, we don't have a zeal or a warm feeling toward that which it takes to become a better Christian. Shame on us. Something to think about.

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How do you do? Few of us grow up wanting to be a servant, but the woman in this story did. After a life-changing experience as a child, she followed a path that led her to Japan and Europe and places in between, seeking ways to help others by serving the one she loved, all because her heart and mind and life were unshackled.

0: Come quick. There's been an accident.
1: Oh, I hope nothing's happened to Donnie.
2: Oh, trust in the Lord, hon. Oh, it is Donnie.
1: Is he all right?
2: Oh, he's unconscious.
1: What happened?
0: Taxi hit him.
1: Oh, no, I knew something was wrong. I've been praying for him.
2: We've got to get him to the hospital fast.
1: Oh, dear Lord. Don't let him die. Please let him live.
3: 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But how much hope can anyone have if they can't clean up or change clothes or sleep securely? And that's why Pacific Garden Mission keeps the doors open day and night, welcoming the homeless with nourishing meals, showers and fresh clothing, and a safe bunk for the night. Even medical and dental care are available in the mission clinic, and like everything else, free to those without means, all thanks to financial gifts from caring friends. Never give up on them is the motto at the mission, no matter how hopeless a life may seem to be. Pastors and counselors have seen many lives turned around by the truth that sets them free. And that's what this program celebrates. Now for broadcast around the earth, here's program number 2,965 in the series Unshackled, the program that makes you face yourself and think.
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5: I'm afraid it's not good. Mm-hmm. He has a concussion and may have internal injuries. Oh. He's paralyzed from the waist down.
1: Oh, no.
5: He may never walk again.
3: Those are not words that any parent wants to hear, especially while living in a foreign country without the resources of home. The woman in our story and her husband had chosen to live there to be a help to the Japanese people after the Second World War. This is the story of why they went there and what they accomplished. It's the true testimony of Martha Hoke, right now on Unshackled.
6: I was born in Dixon, Tennessee, the only daughter of one older and two younger brothers. Dad had a thriving lumber business when he bought a farm and raised dairy, cattle, sheep, and chickens with the

0: situation you face. The psalmist goes on to say, though an host should encamp against me, my heart shall not fear. The war should rise against me. In this will I be confident. For in the time of trouble he shall hide me in his pavilion. In the secret of his tabernacle shall he hide me. He shall set me up upon a rock. And who is that rock?
1: Jesus.
0: Yes, Martha, the rock is Jesus.
2: My father had built and paid for the church where we worshipped, so attendance was not an option. Sunday was the Lord's Day, and we were not allowed to play ball or go swimming or even watch ball games. We visited the sick. One Sunday, when I was about 10, I sat in church and realized that I was a sinner in need of salvation. I was convicted of lying and the fact that I really didn't love some people. So when the pastor gave the invitation, which didn't happen very often, I walked to the front weeping. My father led me to a pew and sat beside me.
0: Why are you crying, Martha?
1: Because I'm a sinner. I don't want to go to hell. I want Jesus to save me.
0: Well, that's good, honey. The Bible says we're all sinners, so it's right that you should acknowledge your sins. You're right that the penalty for sin is death, eternal separation from God in hell. But the Bible also says God loves us so much, he sent Jesus to pay for our sins on the cross. For God so loved the world that he gave his only begotten Son, that whosoever believeth in him should not perish, but have everlasting life. Do you believe Jesus died for your sins, Martha?
1: Yes, Father.
0: Then repent of your sins and ask Jesus to save you right now. And he will.
2: I received Christ as my Savior that day, and I have rejoiced throughout my life because of that decision. When I was 14, Dad moved us to Eastern Tennessee. Two crooked businessmen had cheated him out of his businesses, and he sold the farm rather than sue. For months, he worked as a foreman at a lumber yard.
0: I'm resigning my job tomorrow.
3: What happened, H.T.?
0: Well, today I discovered trainloads of grade B lumber that was being sold as grade A.
3: Did you tell the owner?
0: Yes, and he told me to keep quiet about it. He said it's good business and makes lots of money.
3: That's dishonest.
0: Well, I told him if that's the way they do business, my resignation will be on his desk tomorrow morning.
2: My father's good reputation helped him start a lumber business in Johnson City right after that, so we moved there. His example of integrity helped me take a stand of my own in the church, and my mother stood with me.
3: H.T., we have something to tell you.
0: What's that, Anna May?
1: Well, Dad, when I started teaching Sunday school, I discovered that the literature they use explains away the miracles in the Bible. So I've been using different materials which, you know, coincide with the Bible.
0: Well, good for you, Martha.
1: Well, the pastor came here today and told me I had to use the literature they provide or I couldn't teach. He also said I couldn't go to the youth conference in Asheville because it's too narrow-minded and fundamental.
0: And how did you respond?
1: Well, I told him, if I couldn't teach God's inerrant word, then I was resigning.
3: I overheard the whole conversation, H.T., and I told him I was resigning too. I'll take the children to a church that believes and teaches the Bible.
2: My father soon joined us in the new church. I went to the youth conference where I struggled all week about yielding my life to missionary service. I kept telling God I wasn't good missionary material. I was afraid of bugs and snakes, and I loved modern conveniences. And foreign languages were not my best subjects in school. But in the end, I committed my life to go wherever God sent me. I finished high school and started college at the local university where a biology professor ridiculed my faith.
4: Miss Cowan, what can I do for you?
1: Well, I want to know why you gave me a D on my final examination and a C for the course. I received A's on my homework, and my classwork was always done on time, and I know that I gave the right answers on the exam.
4: But you wrote on the bottom of your test paper, "These are the answers you taught us in class, but I believe God created the world. God does not lie," you said. "The Bible is true."
1: Yes, sir.
4: Miss Kelly.

0: McGowan. You have not learned to think correctly in this class, so I gave you a low grade. Maybe someday you'll learn to think correctly.
1: That same year, I turned down the lead role in a school musical because of some lines that disparaged the Bible. I had been singing on radio for several years by then, and an evangelist and his wife asked me to travel with them. I was a soloist with them for nearly a year and saw much of the country, but I was glad to return home. The next year, I chose to attend a Christian college near Chicago. There, I met Don Hoke when I sang at a church he pastored. The next night, when I got off work at 10 p.m., he was waiting in the cold, deep snow, and he walked me home.
2: I enjoyed the solo you sang, Martha. You have a beautiful voice.
1: Well, thank you. I'm taking voice lessons.
2: Do you like going to college here?
1: Well, after my experience at a secular university, this is heavenly. I had to save money to afford the tuition, and I still have to work several jobs to meet my financial obligation.
2: Oh, what do you do?
1: Well, mostly babysitting. But I also work in the dining room on campus, and sometimes I clean houses.
2: Oh, the Lord will bless your diligence, Martha. I graduated from Wheaton last year. In fact, my parents moved here so I could live at home while I attended classes.
1: Oh, I wish my family lived here. I miss them. But my voice instructor and another professor here have taken such a personal interest in me. I've grown spiritually because I've watched their personal walk with the Lord. My love for God and His Word has deepened through our relationship.
2: Well, I'll have to take you to my home to meet my family.
1: That was the beginning of a beautiful friendship and courtship. 4 months after our first date, I had an emergency appendectomy and Don visited me in the hospital and proposed marriage. I sputtered that this was hardly the time or place for such a decision. Don asked me to pray about it, and for 8 months we dated, and he proposed several times.
2: Martha, why haven't you given me an answer to my proposal?
1: Well, Don, you're a wonderful man and a good friend, but...
2: No, don't tell me you have to finish college. I want to know the real reason.
1: You have all the traits I want in a husband, but you're a pastor in America, and I'm going to the mission field, and I just can't get emotionally involved with you.
2: I know you're a missionary candidate. You mentioned it during your testimony at my church. Martha, God called me to be a missionary, too, and I've been waiting for the right girl. I believe that you're God's answer to my prayer. Now will you marry me?
1: We married in July 1945 in my home church in Tennessee. 2 years later, we moved to Columbia, South Carolina, where Don became assistant to the president of a Bible college. Our two sons were born there, and in 1950, Don made a mission trip to the Orient. In the spring of 1952, we were accepted by a mission board, and Don resigned from the college. We were going to Japan.
3: We'll hear more about that in just a moment. These remarkable stories of redemption go out around the world in 8 languages, reaching millions every day. People trapped in darkness hear of God's love and forgiveness on this program, so if you or someone you know has a testimony of coming out of the darkness into the light of the world, write and tell us, and our radio committee will take it from there. And we know from cards and letters and emails that these true testimonies strengthen people in their faith, helping them understand how to combat the enemy of their souls and trust in the Lord. Marriages are healed, old wounds forgiven, and lives are changed as people listen. This 18-year-old woman recently emailed us, "I had a loaded .38 ready to end my life. I turned on the radio so the neighbors wouldn't hear the shot, and Unshackled was on. I stopped and listened, and for the first time in my life, I really heard God. The words truly touched my life. And now I'm living for God." Friends, share your testimony and make a difference to someone somewhere. Write to Pacific Garden Mission, Chicago, Illinois, 60605. Our email address, unshackled@pgm.org, and please include your address.
1: With our 2 and 4-year-old sons, we sailed to Japan in October 1952, docking in Yokohama. The boys and I waited in Tokyo until Don found us a home in the mountain village where we had Japanese language study along with 35 other missionaries. The place we rented was a shack 3 feet from the road, unpainted, with a dirt floor in the kitchen.
4: You've got to be kidding!
2: No, this is the only place available.
4: Well, all right, this'll be fine. A little paint will do wonders.
2: Yeah, I'll find a carpenter to lay a wood floor in the kitchen.
4: Only one spigot? No hot water?
2: No, the bathtub is heated outside by a wood-burning pot.
4: And the bathtub is that big wooden thing?
2: Yes.
4: Okay, I see the kerosene stove for cooking, but how do we heat this place?
2: The kerosene heater in the living room.
4: Oh, well, I cleaned houses for 2 senior citizens while I was in college. I cleaned the floors on my knees. I guess God was preparing me then for our new home, Don.
2: Mm-hmm.
4: The Apostle Paul says in Philippians chapter 4, I have learned, in whatsoever state I am, therewith to be content.
1: Five mornings a week, a different language teacher came to our house. Afternoons, we did our homework. We spent 2 years there and endured much illness. Our boys had mumps, measles, chickenpox, and flu, and Don had nephritis. Then, after several days of terrible pain, I was rushed over snow-covered roads to the hospital in Tokyo, while another missionary took care of our boys.
2: The doctor thinks it's your gallbladder, Martha.
4: I hope he does something about the pain.
2: Yeah, he's going to give you some morphine.
4: Oh, are they going to operate?
2: Well, we want to wait till morning. I overheard the nurses say you need a blood transfusion, but they don't have your blood type.
4: What?
2: Then they said, blood is blood. We'll give her what we have.
4: Oh, no. Oh, well, all right. I'm glad I'm covered by the blood of Jesus.
2: Yeah, me too. Oh, you'll be fine, honey. I'll stay with you a few days and then I have to get back to the boys.
4: I hate being alone in the hospital. I was alone in Chicago when I had my appendix out.
2: You're never alone, Martha. The Lord is always with you.
4: Yes, I know. I'll remember that, Don.
2: You know, the field chairman thinks we should go back to America because of all the illness we've had.
4: Oh, no, Don. God has called us here, and Satan is just trying to discourage us.
1: I was in the hospital for weeks and then recovered in Tokyo. The Lord gave me strength and courage as I studied His Word. Back home again, I continued language instruction, but my mistakes were hilarious. A friend from my hometown had served the U.S. Navy in Yokohama and met a young Japanese stevedore that he nicknamed Johnny, who often came to visit us because he wanted to learn English.
5: You are very kind to feed me when I visit.
4: Oh, it's our pleasure, Johnny.
2: It takes you 6 hours to get here from Yokohama. We can't let you go away hungry. Of course you eat with us.
5: My family let me go hungry.
2: Oh, are your parents still living, Johnny?
5: Who knows? My mother never marry my father. When I am little, she desert me, put me with relatives, and they do not want me.
4: Oh, dear.
5: So I must take care of myself.
2: Oh, I'm sorry to hear that, Johnny. But God loves you, and He wants you to be a part of His family.
5: Ah, there is too many gods. I do not bother them.
2: But only one true God.
4: Do you know about the gospel, Johnny?
5: Your friend in Navy, he talk about his God, but I do not understand.
2: Do you know what sin is?
5: Sin?
2: Yes, when you lie or steal or do things that God forbids.
5: Sometimes you must lie and steal to survive.
2: Well, God says we are all sinners, and our sin separates us from Him. We cannot make ourselves good enough for God. He demands perfection, and the penalty for sin is death.
5: We all die.
2: Yes, yes, but there is a second death at the judgment of God. And that second death is eternal separation from God in a place called hell, a place of eternal regret and torment. But the good news, Johnny, is God sent His only Son, Jesus Christ, to pay the penalty for our sins, to make us perfect in God's sight, so we can spend eternity in heaven with Him.
5: Most interesting tale.
2: Oh, it's true, Johnny. God's word, the Bible, says so. God won't forgive you unless you repent of your sin and come to Jesus for salvation. He died for you on the cross. Then He offers you eternal life. Johnny, would you like to receive Christ as your Savior?
5: Too busy.
1: Johnny
4: Johnny was a rough, swearing, hard-drinking young man, but our sons loved him because he showed them karate. Our relationship continued to grow for more than 2 years.
5: So, your kerosene stove caught fire.
4: Yes, a leak. I ran out here and yelled at some farmers to help. I yelled, hee, hee, but they kept right on hoeing.
5: He mean fire in kitchen stove. You should yell, kashi, kashi.
4: Yes, I know. My language teacher told me later.
5: I am glad your house do not burn down.
6: Well, God protected us.
4: And now I'd better see that the rice on the stove is not on fire. Excuse me.
6: Johnny, do you know that the Bible speaks of a lake of fire, which is the second death for those whose names are not written in the book of life?
5: Hoka-sensei, I now want to speak with you about that.
6: Oh, any time.
5: I want your God to be my God.
4: We rejoiced as Johnny prayed to receive the Lord that day. Our sons were 5 and 7 when we moved to Tokyo, into a new house the mission built for us. One of our neighbors was not happy to have Americans living next door because her husband had died at Hiroshima. As is the custom, I took her gifts and invited her children to meals and to ball games, but she kept her distance.
6: How are you doing with Mrs. Shibata?
4: Well, the Lord gave me a great idea today.
6: What's that?
4: Well, I asked her to help me with my Japanese.
6: Did she agree?
4: Yes. She said my pronunciation is very poor, and she agreed to help me for 2 hours twice a week. I'll read the New Testament aloud, and she can correct my pronunciation.
6: Oh, brilliant.
4: Yeah. Well, how about you?
6: The mission wants to go ahead with plans to start a Christian college here.
4: And you'll be the president?
6: Yes. God trained us in Colombia so that we would be prepared to start the college here.
4: Oh, well, he is the master designer.
6: Mm-hmm.
4: He always had a good plan for our lives. By the time my neighbor and I finished the 4 Gospels, she had professed Christ as her Savior and then brought a friend asking me to tell her about Jesus. I continued to witness to my neighbors by having American cooking classes and telling them about the Lord. Our sons became teenagers, and one night, Don Jr. took the train to a high school ball game. Walking home from the station, he was hit by a taxi. That's when the doctor said he might never walk again.
6: Lord, we gave Donnie to you before he was born. We've given him to you many times since then.
4: Yes, Lord.
6: Please, God, would you spare his life? Let him walk again. You can heal him, Lord, if this is your will. But we want your will. We would rather have a son who never walks again than to have a son who doesn't walk with you. May your perfect will be done.
4: Our son recovered and not only walked again, but even played sports, including football. I held cooking classes in my home, going from door to door to invite the neighbor ladies. Mrs. Komada was one. Month after month, I tried, but she refused. I sent her gifts and cards, and one day, as I was baking cookies for a school party, she appeared at my door, and I served her tea. We spoke in Japanese, but this is the English version.
7: I came to talk to you about your God. For 3 years, you have sent me cards and pamphlets. For 3 years, you have knocked on doors in the neighborhood, inviting ladies to your Bible class and your cookie class. Some have ignored you, others have been rude to you. I wonder, why does she continue to invite us? I decide that what you believe must be very important to you, or you wouldn't keep coming back. So I decide. I must find out about this God you believe. Would you tell me about your God?
4: Well, to begin with, God loves you. The Bible says God is love. Herein is love, not that we loved God, but that he loved us and sent his Son to be the propitiation for our sins. The Bible says, "For the wages of sin is death, but the gift of God is eternal life through Jesus Christ our Lord." 2 hours later, she professed Christ as her Savior and left rejoicing that day. We met so many fine people during our 22 years in Japan. Then in 1972, my husband was asked to be the director of the World Congress on Evangelism in Lausanne, Switzerland. We left the Christian college in the hands of the Japanese and moved to Lausanne in 1973.
2: Did you go to that luncheon today?
4: Yes. Well, it's a way to meet other English-speaking women.
2: Mm, but not necessarily Christians, right?
4: Oh, true. Mm. In fact, one woman complained that an evangelist on television talked about sin, and her child burst into tears, so she turned off the TV.
2: Oh, I'm afraid that's the reaction of many people. They don't want to hear about sin.
4: Yeah, she said that kind of program shouldn't be allowed on TV. Oh. So I told her with all the violence and sex on TV, we should be glad for preachers who tell us that God has the remedy and it's in the Bible.
2: Did you cause an uproar?
4: Well, on the contrary, there was dead silence. I think I'll start a Christian women's club here. Huh. These women need to hear God's word. After the Christian women's club was going well in Lausanne, we started one in Geneva. By the time my husband's work was finished in Switzerland, these clubs were going well. Don was invited to head a world evangelism center in Wheaton, so we returned to Japan, sold our possessions, and moved back to Wheaton. After several years, Don wanted to pastor a church, and we moved to Knoxville. My father had died years before, and mother by then was living with us. Don retired in 1990, and we moved to Florida, but we both kept busy schedules, speaking on behalf of Christ. In 1996, our oldest son, Don Jr., was in the Philippines for his computer business. The president of the northern province was flying him in a private plane when the plane disappeared. Waiting to hear what happened, Don and I held each other and wept.
6: Oh, Lord, you know where that plane is. Be with our boy and don't let him be stranded and suffering in the mountains and jungles they were flying over. You love him even more than we do. We place him in your loving arms. You have a perfect plan for his life. We trust you.
4: The next day we learned that our son's plane had crashed into the ocean. The wreckage and bodies were swept away, but we know he is with the Lord. God brought comfort to our hearts in this trial, as in others. Oh, whoever you are, remember that it is appointed unto men once to die, but after this, the judgment. You do not want to enter eternity without Christ who paid for your sins. He that spared not his own son, but delivered him up for us all, how shall he not with him also freely give us all things? Trust him and see.
3: God's gift of forgiveness and eternal life is for you, listening friend, when you turn away from the world to the living God who loves you. To begin new life with Christ, all you have to do is ask his forgiveness and thank him for his sacrifice. In John chapter 5, verse 24, Jesus said, "He that heareth my word and believeth on him that sent me hath everlasting life, and shall not come into condemnation, but is passed from death unto life." If you need help in making this crucial decision, just get in touch with Pacific Garden Mission, Chicago, Illinois, 60605. 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

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Heard in the true story of Martha Hoke were Mickey O'Donnell, Rick Plastina, Daryl Schultz, Belinda Bremner, Darren Stevens, and Jamie Barron. 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

I am his and all is well. He's the keeper of my soul. Praise the Lord. I'm redeemed and now I'm free. I am his eternally. That's my song of victory. Oh, praise the Lord. Since his message I have heard, I have trusted in his word. He's the keeper of my soul. Praise the Lord. When the saints shall gather in, we will be so happy then. Oh, it's good to be a Christian.

0: 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It's time for the Listener Request Hour here on Anchor Radio Ordinetta. 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
1: 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I'm happy to be your host today, and I'm looking forward to sharing some encouraging gospel music. So let's kick it off with a song requested by Janelle Garcia, song entitled Were It Not For Grace by the Hiles Anderson College.

Send in your favorite song and I'll play it on the air. Trivia time is just a minute away, so don't go anywhere. And here's a beautiful song requested by Sheena Mikua, I Can Go In by Abigail Miller.

It's 17 minutes past the hour and it's currently 24.2 degrees. We reach a high today of 25.1 and the forecast is calling for a 93% chance of rain. And here's a song requested by Sylvia Candido, A Foot of

It's time for our first trivia question here on Anchor Radio Urdaneta. Have your companion up ready because I'll be sending out today's trivia question during this next song. The first three listeners with the correct answer will receive 2 song credits. And the first person who answers correctly will also receive a 10 peso voucher. Our trivia song goes out to Karen May Trumpo, Just for a Moment by the John Marshall.

0: For our light affliction, which is but for a moment, worketh for us a far more exceeding and eternal weight of glory.
1: Our trivia question was, which bird does Job say is lacking in wisdom because she leaves her eggs on the ground? The correct answer is the ostrich. Congratulations to Karen Maytrum po, because you were the first person with the correct answer, so you win a 10 peso voucher. The other listeners with the correct answer were Janelle Garcia and Leigh-Ann Paz. You each received 2 song credits, which you can use to request your favorite songs throughout the day. And everyone who had the correct answer will receive 1 point towards the weekly total. And here's our next song requested by Sheena Mae Gutierrez, entitled God's Amazing Grace by Cecily Hamilton and Friends.

That was Holding Father's Hand by Sifi Filipos, but requested by Hubita Ulip. And just a reminder that it's Wednesday. Join us at CBC for our prayer meeting, Bible study, discipleship, and kids club. That's this evening at 6 p.m. Our next song goes out to Lay and Paz, Forever Written Down by

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We're broadcasting live from our studio at Crossroads Baptist Church. I'm your host, Grace Abela, and a big thank you to Prudencio Ulop Sr. for requesting this next song, The

Well, it's trivia time once again here on Anchor Radio Urdaneta. Have your companion app ready because I'll be sending out the trivia question during this next song. The first 5 listeners with the correct answer will receive 2 song credits. And the 4th person who answers correctly will also receive a 10 peso voucher. Our trivia song was requested by King James Mikuwa, I'll Fly.

this afternoon's trivia question was, whose house did Paul go to in Caesarea? The correct answer is Philip the Evangelist. Congratulations to Tanya Hendricks, because you were the fourth person with the correct answer and you win a 10 peso voucher. The other listeners with the correct answer were Leian Paz, Janelle Garcia, Shinami Gutierrez, and Prudencio Ulip Sr. You each received 2 song credits. And next up is a song requested by Janelle Garcia entitled He Came to Me by the Golden State.

That was Meeting in the Middle of the Air by Stephen Ray Nichols and Sons, requested by Carlos Simon. And here's our next song, requested by Sylvia Candido, A World of Prayer, Sweet Hour of Prayer by the Nguyen Sisters and the North Valley Baptist Church.

That was I Choose to Be a Christian by the All Eight, requested by Christian Bautista. And well, that wraps it up for another hour of live listener requests here on Anchor Radio Urdaneta City. I'll queue up the rest of your songs so you can listen throughout the rest of the evening. And don't miss the next live request hour tomorrow at 7 a.m. with Brother Carlos Simon. And our final song this hour goes out to Angelica Gutierrez, Come Find Rest by Matt and Christy Taylor. I'm Grace Avila. Have a great day.

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Chapter 9. Then he called his 12 disciples together, and gave them power and authority over all devils, and to cure diseases. And he sent them to preach the kingdom of God, and to heal the sick. And he said unto them, Take nothing for your journey, neither staves, nor scrip, neither bread, neither money, neither have 2 coats apiece. And whatsoever house ye enter into, there abide, and thence depart. And whosoever will not receive you, when ye go out of that city, shake off the very dust from your feet for a testimony against them. And they departed, and went through the towns, preaching the gospel, and healing everywhere. Now Herod the Tetrarch heard of all that was done by him, and he was perplexed, because that it was said of some that John was risen from the dead, and of some that Elias had appeared, and of others that one of the old prophets was risen again. And Herod said, John have I beheaded, but who is this of whom I hear such things? And he desired to see him. And the apostles, when they were returned, told him all that they had done. And he took them and went aside privately into a desert place belonging to the city called Bethsaida. And the people, when they knew it, followed him. And he received them, and spake unto them of the kingdom of God, and healed them that had need of healing. And when the day began to wear away, then came the 12, and said unto him, Send the multitude away, that they may go into the towns and country round about, and lodge, and get victuals, for we are here in a desert place. But he said unto them, Give ye them to eat. And they said, We have no more but 5 loaves and 2 fishes, except we should go and buy meat for all this people. For they were about 5,000 men. And he said to his disciples, Make them sit down by 50s in a company. And they did so, and made them all sit down. Then he took the 5 loaves and the 2 fishes, and looking up to heaven, he blessed them, and brake, and gave to the disciples to set before the multitude. And they did eat, and were all filled. And there was taken up of fragments that remained to them 12 baskets. And it came to pass, as he was alone praying, his disciples were with him, and he asked them, saying, Whom say the people that I am? They answering said, John the Baptist, but some say Elias, and others say that one of the old prophets is risen again. He said unto them, But whom say ye that I am? Peter answering said, The Christ of God. And he straitly charged them, and commanded them to tell no man that thing, saying, The Son of Man must suffer many things, and be rejected of the elders and chief priests and scribes, and be slain, and be raised the 3rd day. And he said to them all, If any man will come after me, let him deny himself, and take up his cross daily, and follow me. For whosoever will save his life shall lose it, but whosoever will lose his life for my sake, the same shall save it. For what is a man advantaged, if he gain the whole world, and lose himself, or be cast away? For whosoever shall be ashamed of me, and of my words, of him shall the Son of Man be ashamed, when he shall come in his own glory, and in his Father's, and of the holy angels. But I tell you of a truth, there be some standing here which shall not taste of death till they see the kingdom of God. And it came to pass about an 8 days after these sayings, he took Peter and John and James and went up into a mountain to pray. And as he prayed, the fashion of his countenance was altered, and his raiment was white and glistering. And behold, there talked with him 2 men, which were Moses and Elias, who appeared in glory, and spake of his decease which he should accomplish at Jerusalem. But Peter, and they that were with him, were heavy with sleep. And when they were awake, they saw his glory, and the 2 men that stood with him. And it came to pass, as they departed from him, Peter said unto Jesus, Master, it is good for us to be here, and let us make 3 tabernacles, one for thee, and one for Moses, and one for Elias. Not knowing what he said. While he thus spake, there came a cloud, and overshadowed them, and they feared as they entered into the cloud. And there came a voice out of the cloud, saying, This is my beloved Son, hear him. And when the voice was passed, Jesus was found alone. And they kept it close, and told no man in those days any of those things which they had seen.
And it came to pass that on the next day, when they were come down from the hill, much people met him. And behold, a man of the company cried out, saying, Master, I beseech thee, look upon my son, for he is mine only child. And lo, a spirit taketh him, and he suddenly crieth out, and it teareth him that he foameth again, and bruising him hardly departeth from him. And I besought thy disciples to cast him out, and they could not. And Jesus answering said, O faithless and perverse generation, how long shall I be with you and suffer you? Bring thy son hither. And as he was yet a-coming, the devil threw him down and tear him. And Jesus rebuked the unclean spirit, and healed the child, and delivered him again to his father. And they were all amazed at the mighty power of God. But while they wondered every one at all things which Jesus did, he said unto his disciples, Let these sayings sink down into your ears, for the Son of Man shall be delivered into the hands of men. But they understood not this saying, and it was hid from them that they perceived it not, and they feared to ask him of that saying. Then there arose a reasoning among them, which of them should be greatest. And Jesus, perceiving the thought of their heart, took a child, and set him by him, and said unto them, Whosoever shall receive this child in my name, receiveth me. And whosoever shall receive me, receiveth him that sent me. For he that is least among you all, the same shall be great. And John answered and said, Master, we saw one casting out devils in thy name, and we forbade him, because he followeth not with us. And Jesus said unto him, Forbid him not, for he that is not against us is for us. And it came to pass, when the time was come that he should be received up, he steadfastly set his face to go to Jerusalem, and sent messengers before his face, and they went and entered into a village of the Samaritans to make ready for him. And they did not receive him, because his face was as though he would go to Jerusalem. And when his disciples James and John saw this, they said, Lord, wilt thou that we command fire to come down from heaven and consume them, even as Elias did? But he turned and rebuked them, and said, Ye know not what manner of spirit ye are of. For the Son of Man is not come to destroy men's lives, but to save them. And they went to another village. And it came to pass that as they went in the way, a certain man said unto him, Lord, I will follow thee whithersoever thou goest. And Jesus said unto him, Foxes have holes, and birds of the air have nests, but the Son of Man hath not where to lay his head. And he said unto another, Follow me. But he said, Lord, suffer me first to go and bury my father. Jesus said unto him, Let the dead bury their dead, but go thou and preach the kingdom of God. And another also said, Lord, I will follow thee, but let me first go bid

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Chapter 7. Then came together unto him the Pharisees and certain of the scribes which came from Jerusalem. And when they saw some of his disciples eat bread with defiled, that is to say, with unwashen hands, they found fault. For the Pharisees and all the Jews, except they wash their hands oft, eat not, holding the tradition of the elders. And when they come from the market, except they wash, they eat not. And many other things there be, which they have received to hold, as the washing of cups and pots, brazen vessels, and of tables. Then the Pharisees and scribes asked him, Why walk not thy disciples according to the tradition of the elders, but eat bread with unwashen hands? He answered and said unto them, Well hath Esaias prophesied of you hypocrites, as it is written, This people honoureth me with their lips, but their heart is far from me. Howbeit in vain do they worship me, teaching for doctrines the commandments of men. For laying aside the commandment of God, ye hold the tradition of men as the washing of pots and cups, and many other such like things ye do. And he said unto them, Full well ye reject the commandment of God, that ye may keep your own tradition. For Moses said, Honour thy father and thy mother. And whoso curseth father or mother, let him die the death. But ye say, If a man shall say to his father or mother, It is Corban, that is to say, a gift, by whatsoever thou mightest be profited by me, he shall be free. And ye suffer him no more to do aught for his father or his mother, making the word of God of none effect through your tradition which ye have delivered. And many such like things do ye. And when he had called all the people unto him, he said unto them, Hearken unto me, every one of you, and understand. There is nothing from without a man that entering into him can defile him, but the things which come out of him. Those are they that defile the man. If any man have ears to hear, let him hear. And when he was entered into the house from the people, his disciples asked him concerning the parable, and he saith unto them, Are ye so without understanding also? Do ye not perceive that whatsoever thing from without entereth into the man, it cannot defile him? Because it entereth not into his heart, but into the belly, and goeth out into the draught, purging all meats. And he said, That which cometh out of the man, that defileth the man. For from within, out of the heart of men, proceed evil thoughts, adulteries, fornications, murders, thefts, covetousness, wickedness, deceit, lasciviousness, an evil eye, blasphemy, pride, foolishness. All these evil things come from within and defile the man. And from thence he arose and went into the borders of Tyre and Zidon, and entered into an house, and would have no man know it. But he could not be hid, for a certain woman, whose young daughter had an unclean spirit, heard of him, and came and fell at his feet. The woman was a Greek, a Syrophoenician by nation, and she besought him that he would cast forth the devil out of her daughter. But Jesus said unto her, Let the children first be filled. For it is not meet to take the children's bread, and to cast it unto the dogs. And she answered and said unto him, Yes, Lord, yet the dogs under the table eat of the children's crumbs. And he said unto her, For this saying, go thy way. The devil is gone out of thy daughter. And when she was come to her house, she found the devil gone out, and her daughter laid upon the bed. And again, departing from the coasts of Tyre and Zidon, he came unto the Sea of Galilee, through the midst of the coasts of Decapolis. And they bring unto him one that was deaf, and had an impediment in his speech, and they beseech him to put his hand upon him. And he took him aside from the multitude, and put his fingers into his ears, and he spit, and touched his tongue. And looking up to heaven, he sighed, and saith unto him, Ephphatha, that is, be opened. And straightway his ears were opened, and the string of his tongue was loosed, and he spake plain. And he charged them that they should tell no man. But the more he charged them, so much the more a great deal they published it, and were beyond measure astonished, saying, He hath done all things well. He maketh both the deaf to hear and the dumb to speak.

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There's an old Irish proverb that says, all things good to know are difficult to learn. And we might

bad, especially when something is interfering with the learning process. 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Well, the man in this story wasted 20 years drifting from one place to another, and he often heard the truth that could have set him free. He heard, yet didn't hear. Not until his heart and mind and life were unshackled.

0: Bartender, can you cash this check for me so I can buy a drink?
1: Yeah, let me see. Buddy, this check's made out to a woman.
0: Oh, that's my wife. She asked me to cash it for her.
1: All right. You got some ID?
0: No, I left my wallet behind.
1: Look, I wouldn't touch that check. You better take it and get out of here. Police? Yeah, I think a guy just tried to pass a stolen treasury check. It was made out to a woman, and he didn't have any identification. He looked like a derelict. He just left my place, and he's out on the street now. We're at the southwest corner of Main and Broadway.
2: This is Unshackled, proclaiming the good news to a heart-sick world. 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The medical and dental clinic at Pacific Garden Mission takes care of hundreds of homeless people each month, and all without charge. The goal is to help the homeless have stability as they gain new attitudes and behavior so they can go back into the world to work and live up to their potential. Counselors and pastors shine the light of the world into the darkness in their souls, the truth that sets them free of the past. What joy when someone realizes that the shackles have fallen away. And that transformation is what this program celebrates. And now for broadcast around the earth, here's program number 2908 in the series Unshackled, the program that makes you face yourself and think.
3: James Holland?
0: That's me.
3: Tell us what you know about this check.
0: Not much. I found it in my pocket and went to cash it.
3: Uh-huh. You told someone it belonged to your wife, right?
0: I don't have a wife.
3: So you were lying?
0: Oh, more like confused. It might have been my wife, but it wasn't.
3: Is this your signature on the back?
0: No, I'm Jim Holland.
3: Look, don't play games with me, Holland. The desk clerk at the hotel can testify that you had the opportunity to take this check. You signed it, didn't you?
0: Well, if I did, I don't remember.
3: We have handwriting experts who will prove that you forged this signature.
0: Look, I've had some mental problems.
3: Well, I can believe that. But mental problems won't get you out of this. You're going to prison for theft and forgery.
2: Last week we heard how the man in our story grew up in a large family in Baltimore, dropped out of school in the sixth grade to work, and served in the Korean War at age 21. Then, drunken foolishness caused him to receive a dishonorable discharge, to miss his own wedding, and to lose the support of his family. Each time he lied to wiggle out of a bad situation, he only dug a deeper hole. In this conclusion of a classic true testimony, we'll hear how Jim Holland was unshackled.
0: I'd been homeless for several years, selling my blood to buy wine, and cycling in and out of jail and court when I decided to leave Baltimore because the police knew me. My father had died, but my mother and siblings still lived there. They stood by me time after time when I was arrested, but finally washed their hands of me. So I made my way to Philadelphia's Skid Row. After a time there, staying in missions, I headed for New York, where I flopped at the Bowery Mission.
4: Yeah, your first time here?
0: Yeah, just came in from Philly.
4: Where'd you stay there?
0: Oh, a couple of different missions. I always felt welcome.
4: It sounds like you're doing a tour of missions.
0: just on the move, that's all.
4: Tell me something. Do you believe the stuff they preach?
0: Used to. Mama always made me go to Sunday school.
4: Yeah, mine too. Never did take to that religious stuff, though.
0: It never took to me, that's for sure.
4: Yeah, I'll sit through a sermon to get a meal, but I ain't about to get on their program.
0: Oh, I tried that in Baltimore. Didn't work?
4: No, but take a nosedive and you might get extra privileges.
0: Taking a nosedive meant going forward at the invitation and kneeling down while one of the counselors prayed with you. So I did that again and stayed on the program for a while. I'd lived a life of pretense so long that acting like a Christian was just another performance for me. Then I started drinking and had to leave the mission. The guy I met had a car, and we headed across country, drinking and panhandling all the way to the West Coast.
4: Wake up, Jim. It's your turn to get us some bread.
5: What? Oh, man, where are we?
4: We're coming into Sacramento. You sober?
5: Yeah, I'm sober enough. Too sober.
4: I'll find us a big church. It's Sunday morning, and there ought to be lots of people ready to give.
5: Mm-hmm. Oh, there's a big church up ahead. I see the steeple.
4: Yeah, but there's a cop directing traffic. Don't want to get a ticket for panhandling.
5: Oh, man, I'm thirsty.
4: Good. Look as pathetic as you can and make your story good.
5: The one about trying to get to my sister's funeral always seems to work.
4: Well, go for it, man. Hey, there's another church and no cop around. I'll wait here. Get enough for gas, too. We about finished that bottle, Jim.
0: We got enough for another one?
4: Nah, I gotta buy some gas.
5: Oh, never mind gas. I'm gassed already. Hey, we can stay here for a while.
4: I'm ready to move on.
0: I need a drink. Let's get another bottle.
4: No, man. Besides, you drink any more and you'll get arrested again for being drunk and disorderly.
0: Ooh, the pot calling the kettle black.
4: Watch your mouth, man. I told you I'm moving on.
0: Well, I'm not.
4: Fine. You just stay here and get locked up again. I ain't waiting for you no more, buddy.
0: I was locked up repeatedly, 40 days at a time. And when I was released, I found shelter at a rescue mission. Then there came a day when I knew it was time to leave Sacramento, so I started walking. Already close to the railroad yard, I wandered into a hobo jungle.
6: Which way you headed, man?
0: Out of California.
6: That bad, huh?
0: Oh, man, once the police get you on their radar, they never quit.
6: I know what you mean. Here, have some coffee. Watch the cup. It's hot.
0: Thanks, man.
6: Not bad coffee, huh?
0: It's better than most rescue missions. Restaurants, too.
6: Not many of us left on the road these days. And them that are can't cook.
0: Oh, I sure don't cook.
6: You ride the freight trains much?
0: No, never have.
6: Then what brought you down here to the jungles?
0: Guess I smelled your coffee.
6: Well, I'll teach you a little about trains. Getting to be a lost art now, riding the rails.
0: Yeah?
6: Which way you want to go?
0: Chicago, maybe.
6: Well, now, you see that string they making up down there? That one will go east.
0: I got pretty good riding the freight trains. I went to Chicago, where I was locked up, but the judge let me go in the morning. I went to Los Angeles for more drinking. Then to Dallas and Fort Worth, where I worked for a while. On to Washington State, Oakland, Kansas City, Amarillo, and Wichita Falls. There, on a chilly night, I walked into a cheap hotel.
7: What can I do for you?
0: Oh, man. Sure is cold out for Texas.
7: It's winter. We get snow in Wichita Falls. You're not from around here, are you?
0: No, I'm from Baltimore, and I thought Texas would be warm.
7: You want a room for the night?
0: No, I'm low on money. Besides, my train leaves in the morning.
7: Oh, okay. I reckon you can sleep on the train, then.
0: Yeah. Can I just sit a spell here in the lobby?
7: Yeah, sure. Go ahead. I can use the company.
0: Oh, man, it feels good to be warm again.
7: Oh, man, don't start that. It's hard enough to stay awake after midnight.
0: I'll try not to fall asleep, then.
7: Well, no harm if you do. But don't put your shoes on the sofa.
0: No, I won't.
7: I'll probably lie down in the back room later myself.
0: The next morning, I woke up and saw a brown envelope from the Treasury Department on the front desk and knew there was a check inside. I stuffed it in my pocket and went to a nearby bar. The bartender called the police, who arrested me on the street and turned me over to the FBI. They questioned me in jail, but there was no federal court in Wichita Falls, so they shipped me to another town where I had a court-appointed lawyer.
3: Jim, the record says here you was picked up by the police with a stolen treasury check. Is that true?
0: Yeah.
3: How'd you get the check?
0: Well, I woke up in the hotel lobby and...
3: And what were you doing there?
0: It was so cold outside that night. I asked the desk clerk if I could stay in the lobby, and he agreed.
3: Then you have no home.
0: No, I was just passing through.
3: So you slept in the lobby. Then what?
0: I woke up in the morning, and the desk clerk wasn't around, so I wanted to thank him, but he was gone. So I don't know how that check got in my pocket. Maybe I blacked out or something. I don't know.
3: Oh, come on now.
0: I'm serious, man.
3: But you tried to cash it at the nearest bar.
0: Well, yeah. Barkeep wouldn't do it, though.
3: No, he called the police.
0: Look, I sure don't want to go to prison.
3: Well, don't expect a miracle. Since it was a treasury check, the feds are involved, and if the judge finds you guilty, you'll go to Leavenworth.
2: Jim's spiritual prison had become a physical one, as we'll hear in just a moment.
8: My name is Kim Rasmussen, and I'm talking with President Dave McCarroll about progress on the new home for PGM.
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0: I got 5 years on forgery and 5 years on theft to run consecutively in Leavenworth. While I was in prison, I began taking college courses, but I never once went to chapel. After 3 years, I was released on probation and went back to Baltimore, where I checked in with the federal probation officer.
3: I see you took some college classes in Leavenworth, Jim.
0: Yeah, it wasn't easy because I only went to sixth grade in school.
3: That's to your credit. Have you started looking for a job yet?
0: Well, I'd like to be an alcohol counselor. You know, tell people about the problems and dangers of drinking.
3: You do have experience at that, don't you?
0: More than I need.
3: You still have family here, right, Jim?
0: Yeah, but they pretty much wrote me off.
3: Well, family can make a big difference in how well a man adjusts to life on the outside.
0: I won't bother mine.
3: Where are you living?
0: At the Baltimore Rescue Mission.
3: Well, you know the rules. Don't leave the area without permission, don't hang around with criminals, and don't use illegal substances.
0: I never did use drugs.
3: Well, don't start now.
0: You won't have to worry about me. I'd learned my lesson. I got a good job as an alcohol counselor and bought myself a car. 2 months later, I started drinking. Ironic, isn't it? The alcohol counselor who can't help himself. I left Baltimore, was locked up in Delaware for drinking, so I wrote my probation officer and told him I was coming back. Instead, when I was released, I took a freight train to Monticello, New York. They check up on you there. The feds came and took me to a federal detention center in New York City, and my probation officer soon appeared.
3: You knew the rules. What were you thinking, Jim?
0: I fell off the wagon and somehow ended up here.
3: How? Did you drive?
0: I don't remember. Maybe I blacked out.
3: Don't give me that.
0: I remember jumping on a freight train and it ended up in the Catskills.
3: You violated your parole by leaving the area.
0: There's no way to tell where a freight train is going.
3: Well, you're going back to prison.
0: Oh, man. Can you make a Danbury? I sure would like to go there.
3: No. You're going back to Leavenworth and finish your sentence.
0: Going back to prison is so disheartening. I had left Leavenworth pumped up with good intentions, and suddenly the gray walls and bars reclaimed me, swallowed me whole. After 6 months, they gave me work release, and I worked at a hospital. But between the hospital and the prison, I drank. When I was released from prison, I went to New York City, where I drank up all the money I'd saved. Then I went to the Bowery Mission.
4: Have you been here before, Jim?
0: Some years back.
4: Well, you're always welcome.
0: I really appreciate that. I really do.
4: It's a tough world out there. How are you doing?
0: Oh, I fail just as often as I try, preacher.
4: The Bible says a just man falls 7 times and rises up again, but the wicked shall fall into mischief.
0: That's me. That's me. Always falling into mischief.
4: Don't be discouraged, Jim. Jesus said, I came not to call the righteous, but sinners to repentance.
0: Does he ever get tired of repeat offenders?
4: To be honest, we're all repeat offenders. But the Lord is not willing that any should perish, but that all should come to repentance. John chapter 6, verse 27 says, labor not for the meat which perisheth, but for that meat which endureth unto everlasting life, which the Son of Man shall give unto you. For him hath God the Father sealed.
0: That's good to know.
4: Yes, it is. Jesus said, ye shall know the truth, and the truth shall make you free. And then in Romans chapter 10, verse 13, it says, for whosoever shall call upon the name of the Lord shall be saved.
0: Well, I'll be at the service tonight. I want to hear more.
10: If you feel down and out, I have good news for you. Jesus came to bring you up and in, up to his kingdom and into his presence. The Bible says the Lord is nigh unto them that are of a broken heart and saveth such as be of a contrite spirit. If you're homeless, so is Jesus. He said, foxes have holes and birds of the air have nests, but the Son of Man hath not where to lay his head. He wants to make his home in your heart. Have you been in prison?
11: Yes.
10: Jesus was arrested for you, the Son of God, before they crucified him.
11: Amen.
10: But his death on the cross brought your pardon. His blood paid for your sins. He said, the Spirit of the Lord is upon me, because he hath anointed me to preach the gospel to the poor. He has sent me to heal the brokenhearted, to preach deliverance to the captives, and recovering of sight to the blind, to set at liberty them that are bruised, to preach the acceptable year of the Lord.
11: Yes.
10: This is the day of deliverance for you, my friend. Come to the cross.
0: I heard the gospel so many times, but my spiritual ears were dull, and I didn't hear. I often took a nosedive, but my real reason for being there was for shelter and food, not for truth. Then I went to a farm outside of Philadelphia and worked, but still managed to buy booze from a contractor. I just couldn't stay sober no matter how hard I tried. Finally, I returned to Baltimore and quit drinking for a while. Then I drank until I blacked out, and someone took me to the police station. My brother came to see me.
12: What are you doing back in jail, Jim?
0: I wish I knew.
12: Mama asked me to come to visit you.
0: How's she doing?
12: About the same. Still worries about you. Man, I thought you were in college.
0: I am. I'm trying to change, bro. I really am. I can quit drinking and be sober for a while. I just can't stay that way for long, 2, maybe 3 months.
12: And once you start, you can't stop.
0: That's it. I sure don't want to go back to prison.
12: You think it might happen?
0: Oh, something's up. A whole bunch of us went before the judge on Friday, and he let everybody else go.
12: But not you?
0: No. He said he was going to hold me for court on Monday.
12: Uh-oh.
0: At least I'll be sobered up by then.
12: Well, look, have you tried an alcohol rehab program?
0: No.
12: Why not?
0: I haven't been in one place long enough, I guess. I don't know. I'm willing to try anything.
12: Good. Mama wants us to talk to the judge and tell him that we're going to try and help you, man. You got to straighten out your life, Jim.
0: The judge released me to go into an alcohol recovery center at Spring Grove, and when I finished the program there, my family let me come home, where I continued to go to the rehab meetings. I also attended a community college in Baltimore working on my associate arts degree.
12: Mama said you'd be graduating this week.
0: Yeah, Sunday.
12: You got any plans?
0: I already took a state test to be an alcohol counselor, and I made a 90.
12: All right. Sounds good to me.
0: Mm-hmm. They called me in for an interview and said they'd let me know.
12: Hello? Yeah, he's right here.
0: This is Jim. Yes? Yeah. Yeah, I'll be there. I got the job. I start on Wednesday. It's temporary, but it's a start.
12: Oh, that's great. Now, don't blow it, Jim.
0: Mm-hmm. After a time, I was transferred to a different alcohol center and made a permanent staff member. I got an apartment and a car, and I continued to go to college another 2 years to get my bachelor's degree. I was also still going to the alcohol rehab meetings because I didn't want to lose what I had worked so hard to gain. And yet, my life was empty. Something was missing, and I couldn't figure out what it was. I began working on my master's degree in sociology. In 1977, I was asked to visit a woman who was blind and paralyzed and needed visitors. Mrs. Kett may have been blind and paralyzed, but she was far from helpless.
11: You ever listen to Christian radio, James?
0: No, I don't.
11: I listen all day. Wonderful programs and music.
0: I'm sure it's good company for you, ma'am.
11: James, do you believe in the Lord Jesus Christ?
0: Naturally. I went to Sunday school and church as a boy.
11: Yes, but do you know he died for your sins?
0: Yes, I heard about that. I stayed at a few rescue missions, and they always preach the gospel.
11: Mm-hmm. Do you believe it?
0: Yes. I know that if I do right, I'll go to heaven.
11: Well, who told you that?
0: The men at the church when I was a little boy and the preachers at the mission, but they called it repentance.
11: Do you think you can earn your way to heaven?
0: Well, I just know that if I do wrong, I'll go to hell.
11: Don't you know you're living in your sins right now?
0: Well, yeah, but I'm doing better than ever. I'm not breaking the law, not drinking, and I got a job.
11: Well, that's good, but not good enough for God. There's Bible on the table. Open it to chapter 3 in John. Find it?
0: Yes, ma'am.
11: Read verse 16.
0: For God so loved the world that he gave his only begotten Son, that whosoever believeth in him should not perish, but have everlasting life.
11: Mm-hmm. Notice, whosoever believeth. Do you believe that, Jim?
0: Yes, ma'am.
11: Turn to the book of Ephesians, chapter 2.
0: Ephesians?
11: Find the bookmark. I've got it marked.
0: Oh, that helps.
11: Read verses 8 and 9.
0: For by grace are you saved through faith, and that not of yourselves. It is the gift of God, not of works, lest any man should boast.
11: That doesn't leave much hope for that business of doing right you were talking about, now does it?
0: No, ma'am.
11: Now, go to the book of Romans, that's left of Ephesians, and find chapter 3.
0: Got it.
11: Read verses 10 and 23.
0: As it is written, there is none righteous, no, not one. For all have sinned and come short of the glory of God.
11: What do you think of that?
0: Sounds true to me.
11: Now go to chapter 5 and read verse 8.
0: But God commendeth his love toward us in that while we were yet sinners, Christ died for us. Whew. Wow.
11: Next chapter, read verse 23.
0: For the wages of sin is death. But the gift of God is eternal life through Jesus Christ our Lord. Whoa, that is so clear. I never thought about it like that.
11: The only way to be saved is to repent of your sins and accept the Lord Jesus Christ as your personal Savior. Ask him in sincerity to forgive you and to come into your heart, and I'll guarantee that you'll be saved.
0: Mrs. Kent, I'd like that.
11: Are you ready to do that right now?
0: Yes, ma'am. My life has been so empty. I had no idea that I was rejecting what I needed most.
11: Then get down on your knees and pray sincerely to God after me. Lord God, I believe that you died for my sins. I repent of my rebellion and sins against you. Please forgive me for my sins.
0: Lord God, I believe that you died for my sins. I repent of my rebellion and sins against you. Please forgive me for my sins.
11: I believe you were in the grave 3 days and rose again and are now at the right hand of the Father.
0: I believe you were in the grave 3 days and rose again. When I left her room that day, I was a new creature in Christ. Everything was better after that. I got my master's degree and became a claims examiner for the state. I met the woman I married through my sister, and we bought a home. My wife suggested we go into nursing homes and witness there. Then we started an outreach ministry to jails, and later I went into full-time ministry. My testimony shows that no life is beyond the reach of God's grace and power. The Bible promises, "Therefore, if any man be in Christ, he is a new creature. Old things are passed away. Behold, all things are become new."
2: And what about you, listening friend? Would you like to be a new creation? To have the past wiped clean? God laid your sins on Jesus, making it only a matter of faith for you to have new life. Romans chapter 10, verses 9 and 10 promise that if thou shalt confess with thy mouth the Lord Jesus, and shalt believe in thine heart that God hath raised him from the dead, thou shalt be saved. 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

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Just write or call to say thanks for Unshackled. This is program number 2908. 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

0: Here is some advice for young Christians. Never let a day pass without trying to do something for Jesus. You know, every night, take some time to reflect. That is, to think about what Jesus has done for you, and then ask yourself, what am I doing for him? John chapter 12, verse 26 says, "If any man serve me, let him follow me. And where I am, there shall also my servant be. If any man serve me, him will my Father honor." You know, you can't serve Jesus if you don't follow him, because you have to be where he is to serve him. You know, once we are saved, we're finally in a good position to be able to serve God. Hebrews 9, chapter number 14 says, "How much more shall the blood of Christ, who through the eternal Spirit offered himself without spot to God, purge your conscience from dead works to serve the living God?" Oh, we wasted enough time doing the things that did not matter before we were saved. Because of the blood of Jesus Christ, we ought to be serving the living God. What are you doing for him? You won't do anything for him if you don't purpose to do something for him. Give it thought and put those thoughts into action.
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God's children were slaves in Egypt land, so the Lord took Moses by the hand and said, go tell Pharaoh to set my people free. Now Moses wanted a way to get out because in his mind he began to doubt. He said, Lord, old Pharaoh ain't gonna listen to me. Well, the Lord said, son, put down that rod, and Moses did. Then he cried to God, for it turned to a snake as evil and as wicked as sin. And then he cried again with an awful wail when the Lord said, seize him by the tail. But Moses did, and it turned to a rod again.

hour, and I'll be with you every hour. So go tell Pharaoh to set my people free. So Moses went, and the Lord helped out. He sent the plagues through the land about until Pharaoh said, you all go and let us be. They started out with a cloud by day and a fire by night to lead the way, when suddenly old Pharaoh decided to change his mind. He gathered together his soldier band, got all the chariots throughout the land, and said, we'll let them Israelites go some other time.

Now when they came to the banks of the ocean blue, they all turned to Moses, said, "What do we do?" Then Moses fell on his knees there in that sand. And the Lord said, "Moses, trust in God, and all you gotta do is just raise your rod, and all the mighty water will part below your hand." So Moses obeyed the Lord's command, and the waters parted there in that sand. They saw a path that led straight to the other shore. Now the ground was dry, and they passed on through, and Pharaoh's army said,

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Crossroads Baptist Church, Ordinetta.

0: In Ephesians 5, verses 15 and 16, the Apostle Paul wrote, "See then that ye walk circumspectly, not as fools, but as wise, redeeming the time, because the days are evil." As the children of God, we are not to walk as fools. That means there is a way that a fool walks, and we need to recognize what that way is, so that we can avoid it. Here is a character trait, or the ways of a fool. He despises wisdom and instruction. Proverbs chapter 1, verse 7 says, "The fear of the Lord is the beginning of knowledge, but fools despise wisdom and instruction." There is knowledge available to everyone. It just begins with the fear of the Lord. That is, a respect for God that would cause a person to listen to God. But the fool misses out on this knowledge, largely because he doesn't like to listen to instruction. He's too proud to let someone tell him how something should be done. He would rather figure it out on his own, or come up with his own or her own variation to getting something done. He doesn't want to be forced to do something another way than what is in his mind already. He may listen to instruction, but he despises it. He may hear the words of the wise, but he argues against it and tries to push it aside and go through with his own plans. Solomon is warning his son not to be as the fool, not to ignore instruction. When someone is willing to teach you how to do something, take the time to listen, learn, and appreciate the lesson someone is trusting you with. Don't be like the fool. He despises wisdom and instruction.
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One sat alone beside the highway, begging. His eyes were blind, the light he could not see.

Hebrews chapter 11. You know, I'll just make a confession while we get into the message. I have a hard time reading the map. I'm in a city map. I'm telling you, I just stopped at a filling station and said, "Where is it?" And they said, "There's a map." And I said, "I didn't ask you where the map was. I said, where is that street? I mean, can you just point toward it?" I mean, see, I really do. Now, a lot of people, they can just read a map just like that. But I tell you what I've learned. And I say this to the praise of God. I've learned to read this spiritual map. I mean, that old map stands out. You know that. Oh, listen, I'm telling you, in the mornings, you know, you get up and you pick up that old map, you know, and boy, you just see where you're going and how you're going to get there and all the roads, and they're mapped out. They mapped out. Now, have you ever mapped out? Have you ever heard them say, "Well, let's map it out. Map it out." Is your life mapped out? You know what that means? Is it Bibled out? Is your life scripture tonight? Do you think God ever let anybody smoke cigarettes? I don't either. You think God ever let anybody take dope? I know he didn't. You think God ever, do you think the roadmap ever got anybody to a beer joint? I don't either. Do you think that the roadmap that God gave us ever led us through a life of filth and sin? No, you were off the road. You didn't have the right map. Now, I'll promise you this, the devil's got him a roadmap too. Oh, yeah. But boy, I tell you one thing, you follow his roadmap, not, you know where you're going, don't you? You're going to his home. Every one of his roads leads right straight off into H-E what? That's right. That spells hell. See? Yeah. I didn't say Hades. I said hell. I mean, you're just going right on down the road, and every one of his maps leads to one place, and that's his home. Now, if you want to go and live with the devil, and when you live for the devil, it's pretty sure that you'll live with him when it's over. Now, I tell you, the older I get, the more I'm having a hard time figuring out how a man can live wrong and die right. And if you don't live with the Bible, don't expect to die by it. If you haven't got the Bible to help you live, you won't have it to help you die. And the Bible is a living book and it's a dying book. You can just put it down. It'll help you in life. It'll help you in death. I mean, it'll just give you grace and strength. And so in the book of Hebrews, the Bible says, chapter 11, now, that's a good time. That's God's time. Not after a while. You know, our Latin American friends, and we have some in the service, but I've gotten the word mañana from them. Mañana? I said, when can you come? Mañana. You know what that is, don't you? That's tomorrow. No, no. And what is today in Spanish, huh? Come on, somebody tell me. What's today? Is ahora? Hoy? Hoy, H-O-Y? Yeah, H-O-Y, hoy. That's right. All right. But the main thing, he said right here, now faith is the substance of things hoped for, the evidence of things not seen. But we got a lot of evidence. You know, you go to the courthouse, or they'll ask you to give you some evidence. They'll say, the judge would say, will you bring forth evidence? That's right. Well, I remember I've had to get on the stand. I never did like it. I never forget one time I went to the, well, I've been there a number of times, but I went to the penitentiary, and I walked down where the electric chair was, and they asked me if I'd like to sit down in it. I said, not really. Knowing all them wires is connected, and you know, I thought, well, they said, just sit down in it. And I'm like my colored friend, you know, that rode in the airplane for his first time. And he got back and asked him what he thought. He said, well, I just never did put all my weight on it. And I didn't put all my weight. I sat down in the electric chair, but I didn't put all my weight on it. I mean, I'm not interested in that seat. You know what? That's one place I wouldn't want to sit down. But he said, now faith is the substance of things hoped for, the evidence of things not seen. Do you have any evidence? Let's see if we can find some evidence around here. He said, now faith is the substance of things hoped for, the evidence. Have you all seen the evidence around here that Christ has been through here? Have you all gotten any strange notion that the Lord might have come by here sometime or other in the past? Or, you know, have you heard the girls saying you think maybe the Lord's been kind of visiting with them and blessing them? And can you look in the little old faces and eyes? And have we got any evidence around here? Let me tell you something. If you can't trot out some evidence, you can't win your case. You know that? And if you haven't got some evidence that you're a Christian, you ain't. Just put it down. I may not be good English, but it's good theology. You just put it down. If you, listen, the best way in the world to prove to the world that you're saved is to trot out some evidence. Now, I'll guarantee if I'd have had a cigarette hanging out one side of my lip and a beer joint, a beer bottle in my right hand, and I was spitting out some oaths, I'll guarantee I'd never convince anybody I'd ever been saved. And you won't either. Say what you please. Bible said,
We're to live godly in this present evil world. And the grace of God, which brings salvation, hath appeared unto all men, teaching us that denying what? Ungodliness and worldly lusts. Worldly lusts, we should live soberly, righteously in this present world. All right. Now faith is the substance of things, the evidence of things not seen. It's the substance. Now notice, he said, it's for by it the elders obtained a good report. Now then, if you girls and all of our boys and all of our people here tonight, if you just live by faith, you'd get a good report. Do you know the girls that live right never have any trouble getting along? Never do. You wouldn't even have to be rebuked if you'd live right, if you live by faith. There's two ways to live. One of them's by faith, one of them's by flesh. Two F ways, amen? And the faith brings a sweet future, and the flesh brings failure. So just put it down. If you want to live in the flesh, that's where he's living before you came here. That's what got you in trouble. You'd say, well, I certainly wasn't living in the flesh. I just smoked a few cigarettes and some marijuana and ran off from home a time or two, but I wasn't living in the flesh. That's because you're so blind. That's all you was living in. That's all you knew. Now, if you'd switch over and live by faith, what's going to happen? You get your supplies from heaven. You got your faith line fixed up, you see. And, you know, little boys out one night, and he was flying his kite, and this illustrates, you don't see everything, see? You don't have to see everything. Little boy standing out there, and he just standing there in the dark, and some man came along and said, son, what are you doing standing in the dark? He said, flying my kite. He said, flying your kite? Well, boy, he said, you sound like you need to go fly your kite. Anybody standing out in the dark? He said, do you see it? Well, he said, no, sir, I don't see it. Well, he said, son, how do you know it's up there? Oh, he said, mister, I feel it tugging on the line. Amen? Boy, I tell you what, I felt some things a tugging on the line tonight. That little old girl went over there crawling and bawling, and then all the rest of you came. I felt something tugging on the line, and I was flying my kite. Amen? That's right. Boy, it's fun to fly the kite like that, isn't it? And you know the Lord's dealing, see? I mean, without an opportunity to give an invitation, and the Lord begins to deal. You see, we get to singing these songs. You know what we're singing? Great is the Lord, right? And that's the scripture. And the scripture begin to tug on the line. See? That's the reason we need to learn the scripture. I'm more convinced than I've ever been before. There's just one thing we've got to do, and that's memorize enough scripture so the devil can't come in. We'd be so loaded with scripture till he'd get cut all to pieces if he landed inside, wouldn't he? You think about it. You just say, you know, the devil comes circling over and said, I'd like to land. And I said, well, there's the only one way I got. And he'd look in my heart and said, man, listen. It's full of the sword. I'd cut my leg off landing there. Amen? Why I'd get so cut up, I never could get out of there. See? That's right. That's what I'm talking about. Thy word have a head in my head, heart, that I might not sin against God. Now, faith is the substance of things hoped for, the evidence of things not seen. For by it the elders obtain a good report. Through faith, we understand. Now, you understand what that means? It means that if you'll believe, though you'd say, well, you know the Bible's a dead book to me. It's such a dead book to me. You know why? And I say this lovingly. In this place right here, he's saying that through faith, we understand that the worlds were framed by the Word of God. That's the way we understand. Now then, here's the illustration. The way to understand the Bible is to meet its author. You got to know who gave it. You know who gave the word? Jesus. This is his word. In the beginning was the word, and the word was with God, and the word was God, and the word became flesh and dwelt among us. Now here's the story. There was a nice young lady, and she was going with a nice young man. And she had read a book. And this young man came and visited with her, and the more he came, the better she liked him. He was a gentleman. He was so nice. I tell you, and she just got to where she was just glad when she saw him coming. And so one night he said to her, modestly, he said, you know, I never did tell you, but he said, I've written a book. And she said, really? You've written a book? And he said, yes. She said, oh, I wish that I could read it. And said, what's the name of it? And he told her the name of it.
And it dawned on her. And she said, "Oh, listen, somebody gave me your book, and I haven't had an opportunity to." And she began to beat around the bush. And listen, I'll guarantee you, when he walked out of there, when she ran to her library, she opened up that case, she grabbed that book that had let dust settle on it, and she said, "The best I remember, that's one of the driest books I ever read in my life." She said, "I'll tell you, I didn't get one chapter read. That's the dustiest. I mean, it did." But listen, she ran in there that night. She got that book. She ran to her bedroom. And I think before she could even get dressed for bed, she fell across the bed, turned on the bed lamp, and she began to, and she gobbled it up. I want you to know she read chapter after chapter. And she said, "I tell you, that's the best book I ever read in my life." She said, "That's the most interesting book." And when he came back, she said, "I marvel at that book you wrote." Said, I you know what the difference was? She had met and learned to love the author. You understand what I'm talking about? You know what's wrong with a bunch of you? You've never met the author. That's reading you don't like it. That's reading is so hard to memorize it, and your old mind's so dull, and you'd rather have a rock and roll record on than "Great is the Lord," huh? Oh, you're not kidding me. I was just like you that before but got born again, and all of you just like, you know, this one thing about flesh, all flesh is flesh. It don't make any difference whether it's red, pink, gold, or brown. I mean, it don't make any difference whether you're a Chinaman, a Japanese, or a colored man, or a white man, or make an Indian. It doesn't make any difference. You just put it down. Flesh is flesh. And it's no good. It's absolutely no good. The most worthless thing in the world is human flesh. Am I right? You see, human flesh, unless it's touched by the divine power of God, is not worth anything. But did you know that human flesh, when it's quickened by the Spirit, it's worth something to God? God can take anything as simple and no count as a piece of mud. And that's all we are, just a piece of mud. You know that? You ever heard anybody say, "Well, your name is mud with me"? Well, my name may be, but I mean my body's mud. We're made out of the flesh. We're made out of the dirt, made out of the clay. Yes, sir. Not worth anything. Paul said, "I know that in me, that is in my flesh, there dwells no good thing. For the will is present with me, but how to perform that which is good, I find not." But you see, you can have all you need if you need and recognize the needs to be what God wants you to have. And the Lord is faithful. He's just faithful. And, you know, the greater the needs, the more the Lord knows it. And I like to tell good things. Miss Goodman came running up to me this week, you know. And I could tell, boy, she'd blossomed out, you know, just like a rose. And, oh, listen, she had something in her hand, and I could tell she said, "You better sit down. You better sit down. You better sit down before you fall down. I got something good." I said, "Well, I'll take it standing this time, you know." And she said, "I don't think." She said, "Here it is." And I said, "Well, let me see it." And so it had a five. That's right. But it could have been $5, but it wasn't. And it could have been 50, but it wasn't. And it could have been 500, but it wasn't. Look it out. Huh? Now, aren't we getting excited now? Ooh, I tell you, it had a string of zeros over there on the right of it, you know. It had five, and then a little comma, and zero, and zero, and zero, and then it had a period, and a zero, and a zero, and that's $5,000. You know that? And I tell you, and her faith's been strengthened. Really, I'll tell you why. You remember, I can remember the time we went up to Columbus, Nebraska, you know. No, we was having a rough time up there in that citywide crusade. And some of the support didn't support. I mean, so Brother Earl, bless his heart, he said to me, we was there for 15 days. Brother Earl said to me one day, that's about to close the first week, he said, "Brother Olaf," and he never said this before, never said it afterwards, but he said, "Brother Olaf, don't you think maybe we better just close her down Sunday night and go home?" I said, "My brother Earl, man, we're here for 2 weeks. I mean, we've got to stay for the duration." Well, he said, "I tell you," he said, "we're having kind of a hard time, aren't we?" Yeah, I said, "Yeah, but," I said, "I believe we're going to make it." I said, we you know, and you know what? That's when we went on Columbus. And one of the greatest stations
And later, I know I'm on the radio, but I like to tell good things. Later, one lady gave us $19,000 up there after she died. And I want you to know we had to have it. If we hadn't got that, it looked to me like we was going to go to poorhouse. But as it was, the Lord met it. I'm just trying to talk to you about faith tonight, and God reminds me, I'm going to tell you some good things. Because they've been happening. I mean, they've been happening ever since I got saved. Good things been happening. I mean, the best thing that I've ever heard of in my life. And so, Brother Earl, he said, well, I said, no, we'll just stick out. So we went on through, and you talk about building a wonderful audience on a wonderful station. That's the beginning. See, they run a line down there, and we broadcast every day from the Youth for Christ building. And we got through the meeting, and all of us, I don't know, we had a flock of people up there, I think. And I went on an airplane, and they went in station wagons, and we just kindly invaded the city. But we had a good time, and the Lord blessed, even though some of the folks kindly dropped out on us. But we came back, and I said, the Lord will make it up. So next meeting we had was Hearne, Texas. That's right. You remember that, don't you? We went up to Hearne. Brother Earl, bless his old heart, he's gone to heaven now, but he went up there, and he always had the tent stretched. Sometimes he thought he wasn't going to get it stretched. He thought he wasn't, but he always had it ready when I got there. I tell you, I never did even go in. Sometime I'd go in just about time to preach, and I never even dreamed that the tent wouldn't be stretched 200 feet long, and he built the tent, no poles under it, you know, and we never lost a tent. Did you know that? The only tent we've ever had to fall, really, was in Dallas last year, and it wouldn't have fallen if the people had done right. Huh? Now, you Dallas people remember that, because I guarantee the baby tent didn't fall. Babies were doing better than the grown folks. And so it just stood as firm as it could stand. But, brother, I want you to know, all the rest of us got wrapped up in the canvas, didn't we? Man, down she come. I tell you, I saw that row of poles coming down just like a row of dominoes. You know, down she came. Before I knew it, I was under the whole thing. And but the Lord was right there to take care of his people. But the little babies, I don't think they ever did go, they ever wake up. And they were just about 20 feet, 30 feet, or 40 feet away over there in their little tent. And their little tent just stood firm. Now, we went down to Hearne, and we had a rough meeting down there. Oh, I tell you, some of the people got sideways and had a little meeting downtown, said we ought to run him out of town. Isn't that strange? They ought to run him out of town. And I thought, oh, man, here I am, my mama's baby boy. And run him out of town. Said we ought to just run him out of town. Well, the Lord was dealing and working, but, you know, one night is Friday night. An old country boy come up to me, and he said, Brother Roloff, he said, I want to see you before the meeting's over. I said, how about in the morning at the close of the children's service Saturday morning? He said, I'll be here. So he came, had on his old brogans, old overalls. He walked up to me. He said, now, Brother Roloff, he said, the Lord told me Monday night to give you something. And he said, don't brag on me, because he said, it ain't me. He said, the Lord made me do it. And he said, here it is. He reached in his pocket, and so happened, he pulled out a little piece of one check, and I believe it was written with a cedar pencil. I mean, it's the funniest looking little check. Just a little, he didn't have no checkbook with his name on it or nothing. He just pulled it out. He said, here it is. And I said, well, thank you. I appreciate it. I thought it was maybe at the most $2 and a half. And I thought, maybe he might have saved up $5. And I thought, he couldn't be. I saw it stuck in my pocket. I said, thank you. I really appreciate it. And I'm kind of, and directly I looked in that. I thought, I've been looking at that. I looked down there, and it is five, all right. That's right. And then that string of zeros. Man, I tell you, a zero never meant so much if you get it to the right of that number. Huh? Of course, if you get it on the wrong side, it don't mean nothing. Huh? And you know, that's a good lesson for all of us. All of us are zeros. Are you listening? Even little old Pam, bless her heart, she's a precious girl. She's zero. She's zero, but she's more than that now because, I tell you what, she got on the right side of the right one. And that made her 10 right there. Huh? Do you understand my arithmetic? Now, and you know what? Here come old Diane. And here she comes and runs and said, well, I want to stand on the right side of the right one, and I'll just take my stand with Pam. Looky there. And you see how we go? If you get on the right... Now, wait a minute. Suppose you get on the wrong side. Don't mean nothing. You could get 100 on the left of the right one, and he'd still be one. Isn't that right? But if you get on the right side. So, I looked at that check. $5,000. I think that's the biggest check I'd ever gotten up until that time in the Lord's work.
And I looked at it, and it's signed, and boy, I beat it across the railroad track. You remember that in the little white house on the right down there? I came in there, and I handed, I said, guess what? I said, Brother Earl, I said, looky here. I said, looky here. And I, of course, I was thinking about that Nebraska meeting. I said, Lord, make it up, see? And I handed it to Miss, well, of course, she nearly took it away from me. I mean, she...

0: She had that hand out just like that, you know. So I put it in her hand, and she looked at it, and she's... And of all the... You know, she said, "You reckon it's good?" Oh! That's right. You remember that. I said, "Oh, me, I hadn't even thought about that. You reckon that, you know?" And we couldn't hardly wait till it got through. But it never did come back. And we got $5,000 for it. Amen? What am I preaching on tonight? Faith. Now the just shall live by faith. I tell you how the Lord wants to honor faith. You know, Jesus said, when the Son of Man comes, you reckon you're going to find any faith? He'd be looking for faith. One day he looked at the disciples, he said, "Say, where's y'all's education?" No, he didn't. He said, "Where's your faith? Where's your faith?" Then one day he looked at him, he said, "Hey, how is it that y'all don't have any faith? You don't have any faith." Simon Peter said, "Well, Lord, that walking on the water, that's for me. I'd like to walk on that water." My, I mean, that's something. I mean, just Jesus come walking right on top of the water. That'd be fun, wouldn't it? Just walk right on top of the water. Never go under. Just like walking on a concrete sidewalk. And I mean, Jesus came just walking along there. And Simon Peter said, "Oh, me. Bid me to do that. Just tell me to do that." And Jesus said, "Help yourself. Come on." And he started out. Have you ever wondered what got him in trouble? Have you ever really wondered? Huh? I know it had been easy, see, for some of us smart alecks to walk on the water and look back at old, you know, James and John and said, "Hey, bud, how am I doing? You know, all right, what about it? Why don't you walk?" No, I tell you what the Bible says. The Bible says that when he saw the waves, see, he lost his vision of the one that controlled the waves. And when he looked at the waves, brother, he wavered. Amen? And down he went. He said, "Save me, I'm going to perish." And the Bible said immediately, and that's how different he is from me. I'd let him soak a little bit if it'd been me. I said, "Brother, just take on a little water. Next time you'll keep your eye on me, see?" But Jesus just reached out and got him, just like you would your little child if it fell in the creek. You know that? You wouldn't wait till it went under two times. I wouldn't either. And I'd just reach out there and grab old Joy Ball, that long hair, and pull her out. Yeah? And that's the way Jesus did it. He just reached immediately. He got him. Yes, sir. He said, "Wherefore didst thou doubt?" I mean, that's what gets us in trouble. Now the just shall live by faith. How are you living tonight? That's an overcoming life. Let us read on just a little piece further. Through faith we understand that the worlds were framed by the word of God, so that things which are seen were not made of things which do appear. You know, I talked to a doctor this week in Corpus, and he treats a religious leader of this city. He's one of the clergymen. And he came in, and this doctor began to tell about the creation and the earth. And this clergyman looked at him and said, "Do you believe that?" He said, "Sure, I believe it. Sure, I believe it." He said, "You mean you believe the Genesis plan of creation?" He said, "Sure, I believe it. I won this man to Christ many years ago." And this so-called religious leader denied the Word of God. He doesn't believe one thing that's important. He doesn't believe in the creation. He doesn't believe in the recreation. You know what I found out? If a person does not believe that Jesus created, they do not believe that Jesus can recreate. Now, God created the earth, but he had to recreate man, because man was dirt first, you see. And so that he was created. We were created when we were born. Now, man was generated when he was born, but that's not enough. He's got to be regenerated. And Jesus is the regenerator, and he's the one that makes us new creatures in Christ Jesus.
1: The strangers to God, his grace and his love, were gathered by blue Galilee.
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The Proverbs of Solomon. A wise son maketh a glad father, but a foolish son is the heaviness of his mother. Treasures of wickedness profit nothing, but righteousness delivereth from death. The Lord will not suffer the soul of the righteous to famish, but he casteth away the substance of the wicked. He becometh poor that dealeth with a slack hand, but the hand of the diligent maketh rich. He that gathereth in summer is a wise son, but he that sleepeth in harvest is a son that causeth shame. Blessings are upon the head of the just, but violence covereth the mouth of the wicked. The memory of the just is blessed, but the name of the wicked shall rot. The wise in heart will receive commandments, but a prating fool shall fall. He that walketh uprightly walketh surely, but he that perverteth his ways shall be known. He that winketh with the eye causeth sorrow, but a prating fool shall fall. The mouth of the righteous man is a well of life, but violence covereth the mouth of the wicked. Hatred stirreth up strifes, but love covereth all sins. In the lips of him that hath understanding, wisdom is found, but a rod is for the back of him that is void of understanding. Wise men lay up knowledge, but the mouth of the foolish is near.

destruction. The rich man's wealth is his strong city. The destruction of the poor is their poverty. The labor of the righteous tendeth to life, the fruit of the wicked to sin. He is in the way of life that keepeth instruction, but he that refuseth reproof erreth. He that hideth hatred with lying lips, and he that uttereth a slander is a fool. In the multitude of words there wanteth not sin, but he that refraineth his lips is wise. The tongue of the just is as choice silver, the heart of the wicked is little worth. The lips of the righteous feed many, but fools die for want of wisdom. The blessing of the Lord, it maketh rich, and he addeth no sorrow with it. It is as sport to a fool to do mischief, but a man of understanding hath wisdom. The fear of the wicked, it shall come upon him, but the desire of the righteous shall be granted. As the whirlwind passeth, so is the wicked no more, but the righteous is an everlasting foundation. As vinegar to the teeth, and as smoke to the eyes, so is the sluggard to them that send him. The fear of the Lord prolongeth days, but the years of the wicked shall be shortened. The hope of the righteous shall be gladness, but the expectation of the wicked shall perish. The way of the Lord is strength to the upright, but destruction shall be to the workers of iniquity. The righteous shall never be removed, but the wicked shall not inhabit the earth. The mouth of the righteous bringeth forth wisdom, but the froward tongue shall be cut out. The lips of the righteous know what is acceptable, but the mouth of the wicked speaketh frowardness. We trust that the power of God's Word on today's edition of Light for Your Pathway was a blessing. Tune in again to Light for Your Pathway.

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0: Hey, this is Pastor Galleon. I hope you're having a good day. Thank you for listening to Anchor Radio, CBC, Ordinetta. 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
1: Well, good morning on this rainy morning. I'm Carlos Simon and I'll be your host this morning. Thank you for spending some of your morning here with me on Anchor Radio Ordaneta. The request button has been activated on your Anchor Radio companion app. So go ahead and send in your favorite song. And I also activated the comment button to send a brief greeting and I'll read it on the air. Well, let's start this broadcast with our very first song. They said the early birds catch the worm. Here's requested by Kim Ivan Crescentia, Somebody Loves Me, performed by Bible Truth Music.

That song was requested by Sylvia Candido, Be Thou Exalted, performed by Fairhaven Baptist College. I'm glad you're spending some time with me this morning, so go ahead, send me a request, and I'll do my best to get it on the air. Here's one from Prudencio Olup Sr., As Long As You're Glorified, performed by Coffee Ministries.

This is Good Morning Ordaneta on Anchor Radio, your source for encouraging gospel music. I'm Carlos Simon and I'm glad to be with you this morning. The next song is Stand By by Stand By God's Man, performed by the John Marshall Family and requested once again by Sylvia Candido. Magandang umaga po, Ate Sylvia. Here's your song.

Well, it's trivia time here on Good Morning Ordaneta. Have your companion up ready because I'll be sending out today's trivia question during this next song. And we'll be awarding special prize to the listeners who get the most correct answer during the week. And every correct answer will count toward your weekly total, even if you don't win on a particular day. This week's prize is Anchor Radio coffee mug for the top one listeners with the most correct answer. And let's see who's in our top on the list. I forgot to open this. So here we are. Leanne Fass has 9 points, and also Micah Paraiso has 9 points, and Jerusha Simon and Benji Simon, they have 7 points, and Sylvia Candido and Sheena Gutierrez, EG Pintura and Jan Chua has also have a 6 points. Well, the first 5 listeners with the correct answer for today's trivia question will receive a 2-song credits. And the first person who answers correctly will also receive a 10 peso voucher to our school canteen here at CBC. So the first person, here's our TV song, I Love the Precious Name of Jesus, performed by Alvin Martinez and requested this morning by Lolita Rosario. Magandang umaga po!

Our first trivia this morning, what was the name of Joseph's son of Jacob, firstborn son? And the correct answer is Manasseh. Congratulations to Jerusha Simon. You were the first person with the correct answer and you win a 10 peso voucher which you can claim anytime here at school canteen or here at the studio. And also the remaining listeners who win the 2 song credits, Binjo Simon, John Chua, Angelica Gutierrez, and Lolita Rosario. Muntikan na akong nagbigay ng tig 10 peso voucher. Well, thank you so much for spending of your morning. And each of you will receive 2 song credits which you can use to listen to your favorite song throughout the day. And everyone who has the correct answer will receive a point toward our special prize for this week. And it's Inco Radio Coffee Mag. Well, here's another song for us. This one goes out to Jan Chua. His Grace is Sufficient for Me by Old Fashioned Quartet.

Here's the greetings from John Chua. Magandang Maymay na umaga, Carlo anak. Magandang umaga rin po. Actually, si Maymay, pamangkin ko po yan. 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Yes, be safe to everyone. Huwag magpapaulan dahil sa panahon nito, bawal magkasakit. Sounds familiar. Alright, here's a reminder from Good Morning Ordoneta. 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And that is Listener Choice tonight at 8 p.m. This next song goes out to Angelica Gutierrez, God Meant It All for Good, performed by Adam in Casio Verde.

It's 33 minutes past the hour, and this is Good Morning Ordineta on Anchor Radio, your source for encouraging gospel music. I'm Carlos Simon, and it's good to have you with me this morning. Coming up next, requested once again by Sylvia Candido, God Hears My Prayer, performed by Commonwealth Baptist College.

That's I Fly Away by Eddie Kalyan and requested this morning by Benji Simon. Well, it's trivia time once again here on Good Morning Ordaneta. Get those companion up ready because I'll be sending out today's trivia question during this next song. And the first 5 listeners with the correct answer for this hour trivia question will receive a 2 song credits. And as a reminder, everyone was the correct answer will receive a point toward this week's special prize and Inco Radio coffee mug. And the third person who answers correctly will also receive a 10 peso voucher to our school canteen here at CBC. So the third person, here's our TV song requested by Jan Chua, I Want Jesus More Than Anything by Hal Sanderson College.

Our trivia question was, what relation was Lois to Timothy? And the correct answer is his grandmother. And I'm just a little bit laughing here. Congratulations to Jerusha Simon. You were the third person with the correct answer, and you win a 10 peso voucher, which you can claim anytime at our school canteen or here at studio. I'm laughing because this is your lucky day, and we don't believe on luck. So this is your day, Jerusha. And congratulations to the remaining listeners who win a 2 song credits, which is Karen Trompo, Jan Chua, Marina Simon, and Benji Simon. And everyone who had the correct answer will receive a point toward this week total and for our special prize and Anchor Radio Coffee Mug. Well, let's celebrate with this song, Phrases Name by Eddie Galian, and requested this morning by Prudencio Olof Sr.

That song was Praise the Lord, Ye Heavens Adore Him, performed by The Wilds and requested this morning by Lolita Rosario. Well, here's a reminder from Good Morning Ordaneta. 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Exciting time where we feature the requests, comments, and jokes for our teens listeners. 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Hello, Rosemary.

That song was requested by Karin Trumpo, What Manner of Man by Mark Rogers. Well, that's wrap it up for another hour here on Good Morning Ordineta. I'll queue up the rest of your songs so you can listen throughout the rest of the day. And don't miss the next live listener's request at 12 noon with Alvin Gnosis. Our final song this hour was requested by Jerusha Simon. Is It Gonna Burn by Wilds, Men's and Symbols. I'm Carlos Simon, and have a blessed morning, everyone.